0: Luchka.
1: Yeah, and the quite opposite. He was getting hit on, pushed around, and he just stayed focused on the football and came down.
2: Yeah, and it was a nice pass, long gain, as they are now at the North Davies 39. So that was a beauty of a pass caught out there.
1: It was.
2: And Jim's not making – I mean, you couldn't describe it better. He was he even came down awkward. I don't see how he held on to the ball. So first and 10, ball at the 39 of the Cougars now. Quarterback, he's going to air another one out. Lets it go. That one's going to fall just too short. The receiver just short of his fingertips. No catch made. Incomplete.
1: Cougars were bringing pressure up the middle. I think quarterback had to rush it just a little bit, just a hair.
2: So that brings up second down and 10 now for Mitchell.
1: Sadly for the quarterback and receiver, they don't have mine in your view of the field, right?
2: Right.
1: We could tell them right where to be and where to go. And
2: yeah, you do have quite an advantage being bird's eye view on a football field. Okay, quarterback just decides he'll hang on to it on this down. Comes around the near side corner, shoved out of bounds at around the 30, but I believe I see a flag. Looks like a flag got tossed.
1: Picked up some yards. Yeah, you're right. They're talking about holding on Mitchell.
2: Wow, so it's going to come back. And quarterback did make a nice gain, as Jim was pointing out, but Mitchell again shoots herself in the foot as they start to show some promise. Now we back up the other direction for 10 yards the wrong way.
1: Mitchell's fourth penalty for 35 yards.
2: So that puts him at a second and 20. Ball just on the Cougar side of the field at the 49.
1: Unfortunately for the Blue Jackets, every time they put good play together, it seems like they made it, create an error along the way.
2: Okay. So the Blue Jackets now find themselves in a bit of a hole, second and 20. They'll take the snap. Quarterback rolls back under pressure, lets one fly just off the fingertips of Cougars' Kaysen Smith. As that was just about a pickoff out there for Kaysen.
1: Yeah, I think he was kind of surprised the ball was on him.
2: Right there.
1: Yeah. Sometimes you're playing so hard and all of a sudden like, oh, it's the football. Yeah, it's too late. Right?
2: Yeah, I don't think he was anticipating. Yeah. All right, 6:25 left in the half. 36-0 is your score. The Cougars well out in front in this one tonight. Cougars ranked fourth in the state tonight as they carry on unbeaten for the season. And right now looks like they'll continue that string.
1: Yeah, they deserve a higher ranking. There's a timeout, Mitchell. Their third and final.
2: Yep, the Blue Jackets will take timeout. We will as well again on the McAllister Machinery scoreboard. 6:25 left in the opening half, and it's the Cougars well out in front of the Blue Jackets tonight. 36-0 is your score.
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1: Welcome back to Mitchell, everybody. Bruce Lukens, Jim Lilly with you. Game 7 of the 2026 season. The Blue Jackets just ran a play as they got back to play just before we got back on the air. Tried to go for a pass downfield. That would fall incomplete, which sets up a 4th and 20 now for the Blue Jackets.
2: And Mitchell has decided to punt this round.
1: Okay, well, they decided that once before and got a safety out of it, but he's got adequate room behind him this time. There's a snap and a quick flag.
2: Blocked this time.
1: Wow, got blocked again. It's a live ball on the ground. Well, the still a live ball. Cougars will finally pick it up, and it gets ran into the end zone.
2: We'll see what the penalty is. If not, then we got another Cougar score.
1: And what Cougar finally was able to pick that up. I'm not able to see the jersey number from the angle.
2: They don't know. They're supposed to turn where you and I can read it.
1: Yeah, you gotta turn at me, son, and point at the number.
2: Okay, that we got a 6.
1: I can tell your, mama what your name is. There we go. Number 66, that's Hayden Sample, the senior, who's able to pick it up and run it in.
2: Fumble recovery. How about that, bro?
1: So the penalty was against Mitchell. And the Cougars will run it all the way back on the blocked punt for the score as Hayden Sample gets 6 points for himself tonight. Campbell Whitmer back for the point after attempt. Everybody comes set. We've got a flag. We had some motion inside. Not sure if it was a Cougar jumped or a Blue Jacket. It is the Blue Jackets offsides. A little quick on the trigger on that one. 6:07 left here in the first half. 42-0 is your score presently. And Campbell Whitmer trying to see if he can add a point to that. There's a snap, and it's up, and it's good this time as well. So the Cougars keep right on rolling. They are leading this one now 43-0 here in the about midway through the first half. We'll be back with more Cougar football in just a moment.
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1: Welcome back out to Mitchell, Indiana, everybody. I'm Bruce Lukens along with Jim Lilly tonight. The Cougars on the road, taking on the Mitchell Blue Jackets tonight. It's senior night here at Mitchell High School. A lot of big celebration going on with their fall sports folks and cheerleaders.
2: Yeah, they were honoring all their seniors. And, you know, these young people were telling their future plans and the parents out there with them. And it's just a high school sports, you know, it's not like you're here for long, right?
1: It's very, very short. Period of time. So the Cougars kick off, and the Blue Jackets on a modest return get the ball taken. They take the ball about the 30 and get it back to the 36 before a nice ankle grab there by Nathan Landreau stops the return. So it's the Blue Jackets starting from their own 36-yard line, first and 10 with roughly 6 minutes left here in the first half.
2: Drive had promise last time and blew up on him at the end.
1: All right, Mitchell goes immediately back to the pass play. Catch will be made and carried out of bounds as the tackle there by Nathan Landeros.
2: Yeah, the the Blue Jackets will have to be careful. And when they catch those, the Cougars are not only tackling, but they're slapping at the ball, and they got the turnover down here while go.
1: All right, second down and six on a four-yard gain. Mitchell trying to add to their win column this season. They've got one in the win column. They're 1-5 coming in tonight. Quarterback again shows pass play, gets it away under pressure. He's got one man down there, I think we're going to get an interference call.
2: Are you going to get interference? But I'm sure that young man liked to have another shot at that. That ball was literally laying right on his shoulder. Yeah,
1: it was a pretty pass, and the Cougars, Rain Huff down there covering the covering the offensive receiver.
2: But nonetheless, the Cougars got penalized. That's the Cougars' fourth penalty for 50 yards.
1: So that'll give the Blue Jackets a nice first down as they are on the Cougar side of the field now at the 44-yard line. So a fresh set of downs, 44 yards away. And their quarterback, he honestly, if he had receivers and some tight ends to complement his throwing ability, he's a heck of a thrower.
2: He's got an arm.
1: He does have a nice arm. He steps back once again under pressure. This time, pass comes up on the wrong side of the route. It'll fall incomplete. Looked very similar. He was going for the same receiver as he hit tried to hit on the previous play. And that's against Sven Luchka.
2: With the arm strength the young man has, you know, Mitchell could be thinking slant or something inside that 10. They're throwing everything on the fly. And those are fine when you connect, but, you know, control. Give your quarterback a chance to make a 10, 12-yard throw instead of a 25 every time.
1: Caden Mullis is the quarterback. He takes a snap again. Again, he comes near side, and this time it is caught.
2: They're calling it incomplete now, Bruce.
1: Okay, it is incomplete. Looked like the catch was made. Must have lost it once he went to the ground.
2: Must have. I like the route. Okay, that's that inside route. Uses his arm strength.
1: So Mitchell, after the big gain off the penalty, is kind of stifled now. 3rd and 10 from the 44. They've not gained an inch since.
2: Yeah, it's kind of after the incompletion, you know, you got obviously their first goal is, you know, they want to score. They want to get things going in the positive.
1: All right, Mitchell takes a snap. I believe we have an offside.
2: That actually
1: – flag on the far side of the field.
2: A motion on the Mitchell, the receiver, went in motion. He never got set at the snap. 5-yard penalty, so that's Mitchell's 5th penalty, and for 40 yards.
1: So that backs him up 5 to the 3rd and 15 now, looking at it from the 48. 5:40 left in the half, 43-0 is the score.
2: You can go in motion, but you got to be set up for one count. And he just motioned, and they snapped, and he went on upfield.
1: All right, so... finally break the huddle with 10 to go on the play clock. Mitchell back to the line trying to make something happen here. 3rd and 15. The snap. Again, they show pass play across the middle. Picked off. It's going to be intercepted this time. Kaysen Smith did get his interception as the ball came right back to him. And a nice return onto the Blue Jackets side of the field. Kaysen finally got tackled at the 44.
2: And they actually called a holding on Mitchell, but obviously Coach Fine declined that and kept the ball.
1: All right, 5:32 back on a turnover. Smith just about got his pick just a few plays back, and finally it comes back to him. This time he capitalizes and makes the catch.
2: 5:32 left in the second quarter, and the Cougars up 43-0.
1: All right, so Mitchell unable to find an answer on that series and cough it up on a turnover. Cougars back on offense, just directly out in front of Jim and myself here in the press booth. You're starting from the 46. There's a snap, quick pitch to Colton offered, trying to find a route around the far side of the field, makes the turn, gets to the 39, so a nice carry of 7 yards.
2: Well, Bruce, Cougars have the ball at the 39.
1: All right, clock continues to roll. 5 minutes exactly left here in the half. The Cougars out front 43-0 on the McAllister Machinery scoreboard. Here they come again. Second and three. Got a man in motion. Quick snap. Kaysen Smith now in at quarterback. The catch is going to be made by McNabb. McNabb will finally be shouldered out of bounds at near the 23. So the Cougars make a quarterback swap on the turnover. And the young man who got the interception, he just might as well get to play quarterback.
2: Oh, sure. Says. That's the way it works.
1: Yeah, Kaysen, the freshman quarterback. He's seen a lot of play time this year.
2: Yes. One thing about the Cougars getting ahead in so many games, it's gave him a lot of playing time.
1: Yeah, he's got a lot of varsity experience this year to be a freshman. This time it's a quick toss to his right side. And that went to Tyler Wilkie, the junior. Tyler, 6 foot, 185 pound running back, as he's able to lumber ahead for 2 yards on the play.
2: Yeah, they've clock obviously stopped with the man going out of bounds, but Cougars in their perfect world, they want to eat up some clock and obviously get across the line. Go dressing room, get a drink of water.
1: There you go. Smith comes set out of shotgun, takes a snap, going to be a cross court pass caught. That is caught by Whitmer. That is Campbell Whitmer, the young man who's been kicking all night.
2: Pretty sure that's a face mask there. As well, as you can see, Whitmer's head went the wrong direction when he was going one way. Your head don't turn that way normally.
1: Yeah, he got stopped at near the near the 5 yard line. This will be the official spot for the moment, and then they're going to walk off half the distance, so at about 2.5 yards out. That's what the Cougars will be looking at. First and goal.
2: So Cougars looking to add to their 43-0 lead. Still haven't went into the halftime break yet.
1: Yeah, we're just shy of 4 minutes left in the half. First and goal. Cougars. Smith takes his snap. He'll hang on to it. Tries to run it up the center. And it is. It's going to be called touchdown Cougars, as Kaysen Smith, who started that series with the interception, will finish it with the touchdown. So the Cougars continue to extend their lead tonight at the 3:52 mark. They go up 49-0. And I believe Campbell Whitmer will come back out for the point after. Yes, he does. He's had 6 opportunities to kick tonight. He's hit 5 of the 6. All right, the Cougars now set for the point after attempt. There's a snap, motion, and we got a quick flag.
2: Yeah, 5 yard penalty on the Cougars.
1: All right, so they'll try that one again.
2: That's their 5th penalty for 55 yards.
1: Yeah, Campbell Whitmer tonight seen quite a bit of action. And as far as his point after attempts, again, he's 5 of 6 on the night, trying to go 6 of 7 now.
2: Oh, hit the upright.
1: Oh, an assist from the upright. So 3:50 left here in the first half, and it is the Cougars out front on the McAllister Machinery scoreboard. The score is 50-0.
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1: And welcome back out to Mitchell, everybody. It's Bruce and Jim along with you on this Friday night, Game 7 of the Cougar season. And to be an on-the-road game tonight, Mitchell not that far away from North Davies. However, we do have a highway shut down in between, so a lot of folks had to find alternate routes to get here tonight, and still the stands across from us, I'd say, are about 80% full tonight.
2: Yeah, they did. They went through people's fields and everything else, whatever it took.
1: Kickoff from the Cougars is going to be taken on the ground at the 18-yard line. Mitchell trying to find a path back, and he's kind of gone the wrong direction. And just about ended up back at the 18, I believe. They're going to spot him on the 20.
2: Yeah, they kind of ran themselves in the hole there, didn't they?
1: So the Blue Jackets, yeah, it looked like he might have something going for him downfield, and then elected to try to turn, go the other way, and that just didn't pan out at all. 3:43 left here in the half. It's 50-0 is your score. Cougars out front. Yeah, I would say several of the Cougar fans, probably like you and I, had a very scenic route.
2: Yes, that one thing about tonight. You take for granted that little curve on 50, don't you?
1: Oh, yes.
2: Yeah.
1: And you're out going cross country. All right. First and 10 now. Catch will be made off a nice pass. Ball's all the way at the 40-yard line, and Mitchell finally.
2: Yeah.
1: Finally, the receiver is going to be brought down, but it took, I believe, three Cougars to make the stop.
2: Yeah, it was a nice slant pattern, and actually probably deeper in a slant might even been a flag pattern, but caught it on stride and kept going.
1: Ryland Myers for the Cougars finally made the finally put the last hit to stop the play, but it looked like that receiver wasn't going down easy.
2: No.
1: First and 10 now, Blue Jackets from the 43.
2: Blue Jackets, I'm sure, would like to get a score before half of some type.
1: Again, they'll go to the air. Same receiver out there, and the play will be broke up this time by Rain Huff. Huff able to get in there and knock that ball away. Very close to possibly getting into the receiver, but he was playing the ball, able to put it out of bounds.
2: As long as you're shoulders turned and your head's on that ball, most of the time they'll give you a benefit of the doubt.
1: So now second down and 10.
2: Got 3:09 still left in the second quarter.
1: Okay, Blue Jackets line up. Quarterback all alone back there. Oh, quick outlet pass to his left. The receiver juggles it a few times, but finally pulls it in. Gets back to the original line of scrimmage, I believe, on the play.
2: Yeah, definitely real close to turnover there. The ball, like you said, he looked like a juggler.
1: He got held up by Dominic Park. Park with the tackle. Yeah, actually, he's a yard short, Jim, so be 3rd and 11. 2:35 to go here in the first half. Mitchell still trying to find some magic. Oh, quarterback will hang on to it himself this time. Runs, gets past 1, 2, 3, fourth tackle now.
2: He got a first down, Bruce.
1: He does have a first down. He's finally going to be hauled down from behind.
2: Yeah.
1: Cougars, Ryland Myers and Rain Huff team up to finally track him down, but he worked his way through five tackles before.
2: Yeah, the
1: Cougars got a handle on him.
2: He definitely ran with purpose that time.
1: Yeah, yeah. Mitchell's got a great quarterback. He's got a great arm. He's very accurate and has shown he can run. He's got some power.
2: Clock's under 2 minutes in the second quarter.
1: All right. Mitchell again. Going to air one out this time.
2: A little too much arm that time.
1: They swapped quarterbacks on me that time. That was a different man out there. That snap went to that Sven Lechka that we have mentioned on receiving a couple of times. They switched. He took the snap that time, and they sent Caden Mullis downfield.
2: Okay, and their regular quarterback is coming back in. And you're right. It just this little trickery there for a moment, hoping to catch somebody sleeping.
1: Okay, second and 10, Blue Jackets. They're playing against the clock now, a minute 52 left in the half. Going to be another quick outlet pass, going to be caught far side of the field, very much like the previous play that they had success with. As that's Carson Bean, the junior, who makes the catch, and he'll get tangled up there with a few of the Cougars. But he does make his way to the 40-yard line.
2: Cougars putting some fresh men in. Logan Gray, he's in. Logan's 6'7", 330. How about that?
1: That's a lot of boy.
2: That's a lot of boy.
1: All right, third and 8. Minute 14 to go to halftime. Quarterback with all kinds of time to look. He's got a lone man back there, and Mitchell is into the end zone. And that is Lechka, who's back in. Sven Lechka, the senior. Finally, he's able to get into the end zone tonight as they just nice long pass, and he found himself out there all alone as the safety. Kind of busted coverage out there for the North Davies safety. Left Lechka all alone.
2: Yeah, they
1: see what the call is on the flag.
2: This one coming back.
1: Oh, that's disappointing if it is.
2: It is coming
1: back. That was a
2: back.
1: Beautiful play.
2: Unfortunately for the...
1: Huh. Okay, so a minute 4. So wipe that one off. No score for Mitchell. Ball is right at midfield, right on the 50-yard line. Third and 18 now for the Blue Jackets. I'm not sure what the penalty was.
2: No, that got that me
1: pass,
2: too.
1: That pass was coming near side as the quarterback was trying to get one out to J.J. Alexander, and it falls incomplete, which will set up a fourth and 18 with a minute to go here in the half. All right, well. Very disappointing for Blue Jacket fans as it looked like they finally had found their way to the end zone just to be called back on a penalty.
2: Yes. Now, going back, that was actually a delay game call, and they're getting ready to get
1: that's
2: it again.
1: Caught them a third for three times tonight.
2: Getting ready to get
1: and
2: it again.
1: And it's going to catch them again.
2: Yep. Yeah, that delay game cost them the touchdown, and now it's cost them 5 yards, which – 5 yards, 5 yards, but 6 points, that's a bigger call, yeah.
1: Mm. All right, that pushes the ball back now to the 45, which extends. That first down's a long way away now. It's fourth and 23.
2: Yeah, yeah. Mitchell's forced to punt. There's zero question. There's 1 minute left. They're hoping to punt it away and keep Cougars out of the end zone, of course.
1: Finally get the man off field. All right, boy, they do have a long, long count. Okay, now it's got away. That kick will finally get up in the air. The previous two had been blocked. Catch is made by the Cougars on the far side of the field. Tried to make a return and got shoved out of bounds. Colton Cumbus on the return carry.
2: 52 seconds, and the Cougars up 50-0. And 52 seconds, we go to half, and many of you are up on the format there. They'll go in leading by more than 35, and so there'll be a running clock second half.
1: There's a lot of fans who don't know that, who don't understand that rule, but fortunately for Cougar fans, we've had enough of them this year.
2: Our
1: fans are very familiar.
2: They should understand.
1: Heck, we had to get five games in before they knew what a game was without a running clock.
2: That's for sure.
1: And so kudos to the Cougars.
2: Cougars did take a knee. They're going to go into half with that 50. And for those of you that may There might be one or two of you just now tuned in. A second half, and the state of Indiana says it's called the mercy rule. And when you're up by 35 points or more in the second half, the clock will run. The second half, it'll continue to run. It'll only stop for scores, injuries, or timeouts. So the 12 minutes that takes a while to play through will be literally 12 minutes of clock.
1: Right now, the Cougars are just letting the play clock run down. There's about a five-second differential between the game
2: and
1: play clock. And the Cougars, Cason Smith, will take a knee, and that will bring us to halftime. So here we are, one half of tonight's action in the books, and the Cougars have really opened up quite a game on this one. Going into halftime on the McAllister Machinery scoreboard, it is 50-50 to nothing. The Cougars, we're back right after this with halftime.
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1: Welcome to Halftime, everybody. This is Bruce Lukens and Jim Lilly with you tonight, coming to you from Mitchell, Indiana. Indiana. Terry Cole Field over here where the Blue Jackets call home. Cougars leading this one at halftime 50-0. Jim, a lot of Cougar highlights from the first half. You want to run
2: is,
1: down, sir?
2: Is there ever. I'll probably need oxygen when we're done. It starts out very early in the first quarter with 10:23 on the clock. McNabb hauls a pass in 26 yards. The kick after is good. Then we have the defense safety, and so the Cougars are up 9-0. And then we have Will Boyd intercepts the ball with 4:08 left, and he only had to return it, 2 yards there. And then that's up 16-0. It was right down on the inside. Then Alford in the second quarter, Alford starts 5 seconds into the second quarter, a 2-yard run, and the Cougars up 23-0 after the extra point. Then we have McNabb intercepting the ball with 11:39 into the second quarter, so they score at the 11:55 mark. Turnaround score at 11:39 mark in the second quarter. Kick after good, so they're up 30-0. And then Jones carries the ball over from 1 yard with the 7:10 mark. Second quarter, Cougars up 36-0. And then we have a block punt where Hayden Sample picks the fumble up, rumbles in 49 yards, and the Cougars up 43-0. And then right at the 3:52 mark in the second quarter, the freshman quarterback Smith carries the ball from 2 yards out. Kick after is good. And so we center at halftime 50-0.
1: Yeah, it was a wonderful first half for the Cougars as they just very little setback. They were able to make plays, keep the ball moving, gaining positive yardage play after play after play. Unfortunately for the Blue Jackets, every time they had a spark of something good going their way, it got called back typically on four times for clock violations,
2: and one of those included a touchdown.
1: Yeah,
2: right?
1: Taking a touchdown back off the board.
2: Yeah,
1: absolutely. They had put it in, and a nice catch made, and yeah, running out the play clock, a violation there, and it did cost them 6 points. So they do have their their tough breaks going on for tonight. So there we are at the half right now. The band getting set up on the field. Looks like they've got some celebration going on along with senior night tonight for Mitchell High School. We're going to step aside for the Commissioner's Corner halftime report, and we'll be back just shortly getting set for third quarter.

0: It's a pleasure to be with you. And boy, you have had your travels over the last few weeks going around the state of Indiana for your principal meetings, talking with principals, athletic directors, administrators at all kinds of schools, north, south, east, west. So my question is to start, when you're driving around and you're going through the small towns, you're going on the interstates, you're going on the country roads, what do you continue to learn about the state and the athletes and everybody that you continue to work with year by year?
1: It's always that Indiana is really a special place, and it's really a great place to do this education-based athletics works because I think people get it. But, I also had the realization that as we've traveled is that, we have 413 member schools. Some are provisional, a few. But there's so much difference. And so we, through these conversations, we try to meet the needs of our smallest schools in the state of Indiana. But yet we also have to look at the needs of our largest schools in the state of Indiana. And so we're ranging from over 5,000 students in our biggest school all the way down to less than 100 students. And so just the diversity in that alone can be a challenge, but I think Indiana, it works well. And listening to the needs of each of those type of schools is important. And I think the other thing that I think about a lot is the experience, the protection of the experience for the last kid who makes a team may not be the star, but being part of that high school program is also important, and they can't get that back. If they get displaced by a student that is transferring for athletic reasons, I don't know that that's the right thing, and we have those conversations with our member schools because protection of that opportunity of growth in a community-based athletic program that's ran by our schools is instrumental in students for the rest of their lives.
0: Well, I know your counterparts in other states, Illinois, Michigan, Iowa, Wisconsin, Ohio, are always enamored with the quality that the Indiana student athlete gets to do, playing their state championship games at Lucas Oil Stadium, Gainbridge Fieldhouse, other facilities like that. So, like you said, with the thought in mind of benefiting the larger schools and also the schools where, towns have one stoplight, what do you tell your counterparts about giving their kids an equal experience to make sure everybody's taken care of?
1: Well, I think it starts with partnerships. One, it's partners with the people who run the biggest facilities, the nicest facilities in the state of Indiana. And we're very fortunate here to have a great relationship with the Fever, Pacers, and Sports Entertainment to be able to use Gainbridge Fieldhouse. We have a great relationship with the Colts and to be able to use Lucas Oil. But that goes to Bittinger Stadium at softball, and we're down at Carroll Stadium for soccer. I mean, we have these relationships that allow us to come in and use these great facilities, and it's an experience we can't replicate without great partners, and our professional ranks here in Indiana understand what we do, and they want to be very supportive of that.
0: Week 6 coming up in the high school football season. We've also got all kinds of stuff happening with the boys tennis state tournament. That's about to kick off here this week. We've got soccer. We've got golf, Paul. So we got less than a minute here. What are you excited about for the rest of the fall? Is the weather is certainly changing, and state championship season is heating up.
1: Yeah, October's right around the corner when we put this show together. I'm excited about, again, just the opportunity of participation. Teams have worked hard all year long. Now we've had these tournament draw shows that are either out or getting ready to come out. So there's some excitement about season two. And that's excitement is, it's neat. It's cool. And it's only Indiana. And we're ready to go for tournament season in 2026.
0: It's coming up. The pairing show for football, by the way, on October the 11th. Stay tuned with Greg Rakestraw and Kyle Nenrip. They'll take care of everything with still a couple weeks to go in the football regular season. It's the Commissioner's Corner. Paul, appreciate the time. We'll talk to you next week.
1: We'll talk to you next week, Brendan. Thank you for doing what you do in support of education-based athletics.
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2: Welcome back, everybody. Still at halftime here at Mitchell High School, where the Blue Jackets are celebrating senior night tonight and hosting the Cougars in Game 7 on the season. The Cougars well in control of this one tonight as they went into halftime with a 50-0 lead.
3: Yeah, and as we had mentioned right before, and we'll probably keep in mind, especially early into the second half, when the Cougars come out and the play is blown live, it'll be a running clock for the rest of the game.
2: Yeah, so it should make for a short second half, barring any unusual happenings. And, of course, we don't want the clock only stops for two good reasons in the second half. One of those is it does stop for injury, so we always hope we don't have to stop a clock for anything like that. Otherwise, the clock should continue to run. Should make for a very short half.
3: Should. I noticed during the halftime, and the interesting thing at the ball at this level, you know, they even smaller 2A schools, three of the Mitchell football players actually – went out and played instruments with the band. Mm-hmm. I think that's pretty cool, actually, to have the talent to play a sport and play an instrument too. And so hats off to them.
2: All right. The Cougars have made their way back out to the field, getting ready to stretch out, get ready for second half play. Now, the Cougars are back home for one more game regular season. We'll see what happens in the postseason. Hopefully they'll be bottom bracket last team called and we'll just play everything from home. But yeah, the Cougars are back home next weekend. Next Friday night, they have the Warriors from North Knox coming in, and that should be a great ball game. And then a really great ball game at the end of the season. It'll be Springs Valley. We'll be traveling there to take on the Springs Valley Blackhawks, and we'll see what the polls say next week. But right now, the rankings of 1A football have North Davies at number 4 and Springs Valley at number 7. So it should be a heck of a battle in 2 weeks from tonight.
3: Yeah, it should be a good game. And, you know, talking about if you're a Cougar fan, you're guaranteed, right? Guaranteed to see the Cougars at North Davies next week. There's no guarantee after you get an attorney, you know.
2: Yeah.
3: Might get drawn road, and maybe it doesn't work out well, and they don't get to make it back. So if you want to see Cougars, be there next Friday night.
2: Yeah, you're right. I mean, that's one of those things. We hope to get back home to play postseason, but depending on how the draw comes, that could be next weekend the last home game for the Cougars, even through a sectional final.
3: Yeah. So, you know, go ahead and come out next Friday night. Weather's still decent.
2: Weather's great. I mean, this is what football weather is, you know.
3: It's either
2: this or camping. It's perfect weather for either one.
3: Yeah. So let's do them both.
2: Yeah,
3: we'll go
2: right?
3: camping, go yeah. watch a football game, then go yeah. back camping.
2: Yeah. Catch a football game, go back late, make some s'mores.
3: Yeah, there you go.
2: Call it a good night. Glad to see the Cougar crowd across the field from us tonight. Again, Mitchell and North Davies, not that far apart, really.
3: No.
2: But at the same time, Highway 50 is closed. Yeah. So, I know a lot of the North Davies fans probably came 58 to the north side of Crane through Bedford. We chose to take the more scenic route through Williams Dam area, and it is a beautiful drive out through there, especially right now. The fall caller's coming out, and it's really getting nice. And a few folks, I'm sure, went south just to get around a doggone highway closure.
3: Oh, yeah. Yeah, it's so... You get so accustomed. I mean, you just get in your car and you go this way, that way, and all of a sudden they say, "Hey, roadblock!" Mm-hmm. And before you know it, you're up to a lot of work.
2: Now, right? What do I do,
3: yeah.
2: right? So everybody's getting warmed up, getting ready for second half. When we come back, we will have the running play clock for the second half as the Cougars are out in front 50-0. We'll be back with third quarter football action right after this. Again, from Mitchell, Indiana tonight on the McAllister Machinery Scoreboard, it is the Cougars out in front 50-0.

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1: I'm sorry, he says Christy can help Tom pronounce the name of this town. 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
2: Lagodi?
1: Lagodi, Indiana.
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2: Sure.
1: Wow. 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
6: Welcome back, everybody. We're just about set to go. Both teams getting ready to take the field. Got some partial scores to pass along. It is interesting how high school football goes sometimes. We were just talking moments before going to commercial that we should be seeing a good game, a great game here in a couple of weeks between the Springs Valley Blackhawks and the Cougars. And I pull up the first score that comes up tonight. It's halftime at Tecumseh, and Tecumseh is leading Springs Valley 10-0. Now, Tecumseh is rated 10th this year in 1A ball. They're having a great year at Tecumseh High School, as they are the 10th ranked team in the state. But I was kind of surprised to see that Springs Valley hadn't even got to the scoreboard in the first half.
7: No, and they have not. And, you know, sometimes those change quickly. And then while we're on the scoreboard, Jasper's ahead of Castle 21-17 at half. And Jasper's... you know, we all know where Jasper's located, but their conference is in Evansville, and so they travel a long ways to play conference play.
6: All right, back to action. Third quarter, the Cougars kicked off. Mitchell to receive. Catch is going to be made at the 30, and that's as far as the return will go, as the return man is covered up very quickly by the North Davies Cougar. Turn slightly there, young man. Get your name on the radio. That is Nathan Landeros once again. Nathan, quite a defensive player. Does play some offensive side of the ball, but really shines on the defense.
7: Yeah, definitely. And he got covered on that. You know, and every Cougars obviously have kicked off a lot in this game, and they've covered every one of them pretty well.
6: Okay, so this is the first series for the Blue Jackets in the second half. First and 10 from their own 28. Getting set to go. Still running that play clock down a long way. There's a snap. Handoff goes toward the far side. Looking to try to make the corner. Does. Gets by one tackle, but not the second. As a nice hit is laid on the back out there. Not sure what number I'm looking at there, Jim. Can you make it out? 19. Okay. Dylan Whipper.
7: Yeah, the Cougars obviously are working a lot of young men in. You can see a lot of reserves out there now.
6: Well, the wrinkles on the uniform will get you. It looked like a 12, and I thought, we don't have any player with a number 12. I can't be right. Yeah. All right, so here we go once again. Second down and 4 for the Blue Jackets. Again, running that play clock almost to empty. Again, they'll show's hand up. The quarterback will hang on to it. Man, he's got some speed along the far side of the field. Great yardage. Started out at the 38 and takes it all the way to the Cougar 37.
7: Yeah, that was a nice run.
6: Again, that quarterback, can't say enough about him. He's a heck of a ball player. Number 6, Caden Mullis. He's a senior, big guy, 6'1", 191. But you talk about just a well-rounded quarterback. Got a great arm, got some running ability, reads the defense well.
7: yeah, they kind of get in, try to convince you to not look at the scoreboard, let's go out and play football, and that's what they're trying to do right
6: now. All right, they come handoff near side this time, man coming straight at us, gets by the first Cougar tackle, gets taken down by the second, and that tackle is made by the Cougars, Quinn Reynolds. Quinn seeing some play time tonight. He's a freshman, 135-pound, 5'10" freshman getting in on the action as he makes a nice tackle.
7: One thing about the North Davies reserves, they've got a lot of playing time this season.
6: Yeah, they have definitely got more varsity time this year than most teams.
7: Oh, yeah.
6: Junior underclassmen.
7: Yeah.
6: All right, 8:47 left in the third quarter as we continue to roll along. 50-0 is your score. If you're just joining us, the Cougars are out front 50-0 tonight. Again, they go handoff, and the running back decides to go the wrong way. And
7: that she should be down, but he wasn't.
6: So that I believe we got a fumble out there. It's going to be run all the way back.
7: It
6: by
7: is a
6: the
7: score,
6: Cougars.
7: But we got the Mitchell kid still down.
6: Ryland Myers was able to pick up the loose ball, so Ryland Myers will get a touchdown tonight.
7: The Mitchell kid took a awkward fall, and he's still down.
6: Yeah, he did out there at the 49-yard line. He took a heck of a...
7: Yeah, I don't know exactly.
6: He got spun pretty hard.
7: He did, and the ball came literally flying out like he had thrown the ball.
6: Yeah, it almost looked like he was tossing the ball, but to whom there was no blue uniforms around him. And so the ball gets knocked away, and Ryland Myers for the Cougars will pick it up and run back the score. So Myers, the freshman, will get some points added to his name tonight.
7: They get him up, and he's able to walk off on his own power. So
6: yeah, that young man, number two, Tajay Alexander. Tajay is a freshman. He's a 5'9", 141, 141-pounder. He's the Blue Jacket player who got spun pretty hard there, and he's holding his right hip.
7: Yeah.
6: But he did walk off under his own power, Jim.
7: And that's something sad, the way he was laying there for a moment. You wondered about that.
6: Not sure what the call is going to be. I'm not thinking they are going to call that a touchdown, Cougars. Looks like a penalty against the Cougars.
7: Yeah, that they took the points off the board, so, and they gave Mitchell the ball back.
6: Yep. Yeah, the points have been taken away. And I didn't see...
7: I still haven't seen the call either.
6: What the penalty
7: they
6: was.
7: They walked off as a personal foul of some type.
6: Yeah, boy. Okay, quick change of fortune. 8:06 left in the game, and now the Blue Jackets are at the 19-yard line. 1st and 10, quick pitch. Short pass. Going to fall incomplete. Bearing up 2nd down now. Where is that ball spotted, Jim? I believe we're at the 19-yard line. Yeah, that's
7: yes,
6: what we're looking
7: at. It's sitting right inside the 20, so it's definitely 19, yep.
6: Okay, so Mitchell getting a fresh look. It would be interesting to see what the official score on the penalty was, as we just completely did not see any signal from the official. So Myers does not get his touchdown points. All right, quarterback this
7: there.
6: Time, he's going to find a hole and all the way into the end zone as Caden Mullis, the quarterback, hangs on to it, starts up the middle, finds a hole, cuts right, breaks through, and gets to the end zone to put some points on the board for the Blue Jackets tonight. So it's 7:03 of the third quarter. The Blue Jackets have found their way to scoring.
7: So now we're standing at 50-6, and we'll see what the Blue Jackets are. Looks like they're going for two, Bruce.
6: Yeah, they're still talking about it. They haven't gone to the line to set up yet, but they are breaking the huddle, and they will go for a couple of points here, I believe.
7: No, actually, they're going for PAT. My,
6: okay, well,
7: my
6: they
7: bad.
6: Do have a man backing up, getting ready to try for the extra
7: they're
6: point.
7: They're going
6: to
7: get the clock again.
6: 3-2 there. They got it. Oh, they go
7: they
6: for
7: did run it.
6: Yep, they're going to run it on in as they try some trickery. And it'll be called official just inside the end zone. I was waiting to see if the arms are going to go up or he was going to wave it off, and he does wave it off. So with 6:14 left in the third quarter, the Blue Jackets finally on the scoreboard. It is McAllister Machinery scoreboard score of 50-6. 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
6: Welcome back, Cougar fans. We are about midway through the third quarter here at Mitchell, and the Blue Jackets have finally gotten on the scoreboard tonight, so they will not be a shutout for the Cougars. 50-6 is our current score.
7: Oh, and not only they did a little trickery down there and lined up for the PAT and handed off out of it. They didn't get the points, but.
6: But at least they tried something fancy. It looked good. There's going to be the kickoff to the Cougars. Get things rolling. Two hops, and the Cougars will pick it up and run. Coming back from near the 20-yard line, around the outside, still on his feet, crossing midfield, is Cougar Colton Cumbus, and a nice return.
7: Some flag for Colton. Come up out of all that scrum over there. We'll see what the call is. The officials are having a big game tonight.
6: Yeah, they are very busy. Very busy. But both teams are making it obviously easy for them.
7: Yeah. Quite, and they do it right in front of them.
6: Yeah, I've seen
7: games.
6: That
7: was a big scrum, and the ref was standing there. Next thing I know, he's seen a flag going up.
6: Yeah, we've all seen games where the officials almost insert themselves too
7: personal
6: much.
7: Personal foul, face mask on Mitchell.
6: But this game tonight, it's been a necessity. The violations are obvious.
7: Yeah.
6: So it's been keeping the officiating crew very busy tonight. Here's a partial score for you from what could be a postseason opponent to the Cougars. Either team, really. West Washington's leading Perry Central at halftime tonight, 27-0.
7: The Mitchell has 7 penalties for 60 yards now.
6: All right, the Cougars looking at 1st and 10 from the 31. Cason Smith, quarterback, will hang on to it. Scampers to his right. Will pick up 2 to 3 yards on the run. Set up a 2nd down at about 7.
7: Running clock makes a difference. Bruce is 3:40 in the third quarter.
6: It really does. All right, so the Cougars looking at 2nd down now, and I believe 7. He'll take the snap, quick pitch near side, turns right up the middle, tries to make a hole, gets nabbed. That's Tyler Wilkie, the junior. Just got back to the line of scrimmage, I believe, so no gain on the play. 3 minutes to go in the third quarter.
7: The field, as we said before the game, it's such a good condition. It's held up. I don't see any divots out there or anything. It's really holding well.
6: It's a beautiful football field. All right, 3rd and 6 now. Quick outlet pass goes far side. One tackle broken. 2nd tackle's going to be there, but there's another flag. That's Jacoby Miller, the freshman, number 34. He's getting some play time tonight. Yeah. Jacoby on a short carry.
7: Once again, it was like 2 yards in front of the finish line.
6: Yeah. At least they're doing. Yeah. At least if you're going to violate, you might.
7: He picked it up.
6: Don't pick it up.
7: Just mine.
6: All right. So no penalty after the discussion between the side judge and the referee.
7: That happens from time to time.
6: Yeah.
7: Called off, and that's a good move. I mean, you're trying to. So that brings up a 4th and 6, Bruce, for the Cougars.
6: Okay, 4th and 6. They go to the huddle. They're rolling a few people in, a few people out.
7: Play clock's going to be an issue here for the Cougars.
6: It is if they don't move. They got 10 seconds to do something. And 4 seconds, 3. There they get it off. Cason Smith with the snap. He rolls right. He's got to go. finally ditches one out, and it'll fall incomplete, and that'll turn the ball over on down. So Mitchell will take over at their own 27.
7: We got a flag down again.
6: Oh, we got another flag? Mm-hmm. I didn't see the flag on that one.
7: That's a face mask on the Mitchell once again.
6: Oh, that is
7: that's a personal foul face mask.
6: And that is a shame for the Blue Jackets, as they were just on the verge of taking the ball back over and give it up on another penalty.
7: Fourth down, they hold him, and then they get the penalty for face mask.
6: So not only do they lose the yardage for the penalty, but they set up a fresh set of down.
7: It was their ball. It literally was their ball. They gave it up.
6: Wow, 1 minute to go here in the third. Oh, showed handoff, went past, going to be caught by Colton Cumbus. Cumbus tries to turn something up the middle, gets buried. He made it to, I believe, the 18-yard line?
7: Yes. The previous penalty gave Mitchell 8 for 75 yards.
6: So it looks like he actually went minus 1. I believe they started 17. He got back to the 18.
7: So this will be the last play of the third quarter, I imagine.
6: So second and 11 now. Smith, he's going to get sacked.
7: And another flag.
6: And here's a note, unless you've got something to indicate otherwise from previous games. I believe this is the first time Cason Smith has been sacked in a game.
7: And I'm with you on that one, but there's a hold against the Cougars, and so that's their seventh penalty for 80 yards.
6: And that'll be the end of the third quarter. So we've got three in, and we are heading to fourth quarter action from Mitchell, Indiana tonight, home of the Blue Jackets as they host the Cougars. And at the end of three, it's the Cougars leading it 50-6.
5: 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There'll be big door prizes. Shep will be there for Medicare-related questions. Vaccines will be offered through the Davies County Health Department and Williams Brothers, so don't forget your insurance cards. There'll be a drug take-back event from 9 to 11. Bring in those old and unused prescriptions for safe disposal. And new this year, Indiana Legal Services Lava Project will be there offering help to seniors who have been victims of crime. Free screenings and a lot of valuable information geared towards seniors, including four mini seminars. Thanks to the United Way of Davies County and SHIP for sponsoring this event. It's Healthy Seniors Day, Thursday, October 8th from 9 a.m. to noon at the Community Building at Eastside Park in Washington.
6: All right, everybody, we're getting ready to head into the fourth quarter from Mitchell. It is 50-6 is our score as we start the final quarter. It is Cougar football, looking at second and 20, ball on the 28-yard line.
7: Cougars have pretty well all reserves in there now. These numbers aren't numbers that we usually call.
6: No, I see Colson Rodich is in. He's checked into the ball game also. Jesse Searcy is into the game now. See if we can pick out a few other numbers that have not been called as of yet. So there's the snap to Smith. Smith over the head of the line. Catch will be made.
7: Nice
6: receiver.
7: Move.
6: Wow, beautiful move along the far sideline as that's carried by Dawson Bishop. Believe he picked up the first down.
7: He did. He did, and that was just a beautiful play there. But Bishop, I mean, they had him, and he made a move on the outside and took off.
6: Yeah, nice cut. Found the sideline, turned up the heat, and got first down out of it. So first and goal from the 5. The Cougars looking once again to score, and that was a pretty pass just over the heads of the lineman, right to the receiver. All right, first and goal. Smith shows pass, pulls it back in. Oh,
7: that may be
6: it's going to be a fumble, I believe, against the Cougars as Smith got ready to pass and got hit at the ankles, dropped the ball.
7: Yeah, he never was able to get his arm to go forward, and it came out on the back movement.
6: So I believe that will be a fumble on the quarterback, and for the moment, I believe the Blue Jackets have recovered, but looks like there is a penalty marker down, so we'll see what happens here.
7: these officials are earning their keep.
6: Yeah, they are. Yeah, they're thinking for a game with the play clock running, we're working a lot.
7: I wonder if they have like spare flags. They're wearing these out, man. Yeah. All right, let's wait on the call. All right, it was calling the Cougars and Mitchell refused the penalty and took the ball.
6: They will take the ball. Yep, you said, I believe, about 2 quarters ago, it's always best just to take the ball.
7: Yeah, it is.
6: All right, so here comes Mitchell. They will set up at the 25, I believe the 25-yard line. Yeah, first and 10, 9:45 left in the ball game tonight. They currently trail this one 50-6. That's our score if you're just joining us late, 50-6. The Cougars out in front of the Blue Jackets tonight.
7: Cougars have played a very, very solid game tonight once again.
6: All right, now the Blue Jackets, see what they can do here. Takes a snap, quarterback will roll to his right, looking for an open man, finds him, catch is made near the 30-yard line. The Cougars will make the stop just short of the 40 again for the tackle. That's Dylan Whitmer. Yes, he's had a couple of good defensive plays out there tonight.
7: Yeah, I think that came really close to moving the sticks. They did move the sticks pretty. So Mitchell, to their credit, they're still trying to move the ball, trying to get some yardage, get some scores.
6: And again, we've spoke very highly about their quarterback tonight, and that pass play was actually on the run. He showed like he was going to hang on to it and run, and he made the pass on the run and then hit his target just dead in the numbers. All right, snap, quarterback rolls back again. He'll go pass play, and it will be caught. Across midfield, the Cougars will make the stop on against the far sideline. Again, that's going to be Cougars' Nathan Landorus who gets the stop.
7: Another first down for the Blue Jackets.
6: So they are having success at moving the sticks right now. Drake Mutt has found his way into the ball game, number 81 for the Cougars, Drake Mutt.
7: Clock's under 8 minutes left in the game. Cougars up 50-6.
6: All right, first and 10 from the Cougar 45. Mitchell out of the shotgun, hands off near side, coming for the inside corner.
7: We got to hold on.
6: Just about made the corner, but the Cougars will make a stop on the 30-yard line.
7: This thing's coming back. It was a hold on Mitchell.
6: Bryce Graber. Able to make the tackle, Bryce Graber in tonight, the freshman.
7: Young man was shaking his head off, but in this case it was pretty obvious, but at the same degree it was not needed. The running back had already broke outside of him.
6: All right, so they'll back it up. The official walks off the 10, puts Mitchell back on their side of the field at their 49-yard line, 7 minutes to go in the ball game. Again, our score 50-6 here from Mitchell High School tonight. So the Blue Jackets take the snap, quick pass or quick toss of the ball to
7: another
6: quarterbacks right.
7: Flag.
6: And we'll see what the flag call is going to be.
7: I think we got another hole, Bruce, actually, unfortunately. Yeah, this is really taking a sloppy turn here, to say the least.
6: And the official's still talking about it as the clock runs.
7: Yeah.
6: So about 6:15 left in the ball game, and the officials, the time they take to discuss all of these is running about 20 to 30 seconds a click off the clock. Definitely shortening
7: the running clock and their discussion. We may be here. They might be over here.
6: Yeah, can you end a game on a conference?
7: Okay, they have called a penalty on the Blue Jackets. So that's two 10-yarders in a row. Actually, they're calling that a 15-yarder, Bruce. That's a personal foul of some type.
6: That backs.
7: That's huge.
6: It's 31. Wow, first and 32?
7: Yes. That is, ready for this, 10th penalty for 100 yards.
6: As you would say, first and long.
7: Yeah, first in the
6: football field. From the next county. Yeah. They're going to try to run this one, first and 32 ball at the Mitchell 34.
7: I mean, if they clean up, once again, you know, remember the story. You don't let the Blue Jackets beat the Blue Jackets. That's what they're doing.
6: Yeah. Right now. Down to 4 seconds on the play clock. They finally get the snap. Quarterback will hang on to it, and he says, I'm going to do it myself. Comes near sideline, gets shoved out right around the 49-yard line. Still still Blue Jackets side of the field, but a nice gain.
7: Made up a lot of that penalty yardage.
6: Yeah, he was able to pick up 17 yards on the run.
7: Yeah, this, 4:30 now. And left in the game.
6: Looks like Toby Gray is in the game. Toby Gray. Also, trying to see if there's any other numbers out there we haven't talked about to this point. Caden Perry.
7: Timeout, Mitchell.
6: All right, so Mitchell will take a timeout as well. We will do the same. 4:14 left in tonight's ball game. 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
6: And back to action out here at Mitchell. I have to wait and see what the outcome of that is.
7: The
6: play got started before we got back from commercial break, and it looks like at the end of a beautiful run for the Blue Jackets, they started from their own 49 and down the near sideline. Looked like they might run one to the house, but it pops out or was knocked out by the Cougars and then picked up. So the fumble goes to North Davies. So it's North Davies football at the Cougar 9.
7: Absolutely, and that that gives the Cougars the ball with 3:20. Hey, Bruce, you were talking about Valley trailing Tecumseh earlier. Now they trailed Tecumseh 24-0.
6: Wow. Wow, Tecumseh having a great night.
7: Yeah.
6: Yeah, like I said, Tecumseh is the number 10 team in the state. Valley, the number 7. There's the snap by the Cougars. Handoff up the middle. No gain, maybe even a yard loss. And there's another yellow flag, Jim.
7: Yeah, that was a holding on the Cougar there at the very end. The play was literally over, and he spun the Blue Jacket. And guess who was standing there? That one's again. I mean,
6: if you're going to do the black and white vertical stripes,
7: they mean something. Stay away from them. Those guys mean something. I
6: tell you what, that one official out there, I think, is he's going to have to get out the. I can't remember the old laundry detergent commercials they used for grass stains, but flag is going to be grass stained all over.
7: That's for sure.
6: All right, so the Cougars are now at the 20-yard line, 1st and 10. There's a snap over Smith's head. He goes up for it, grabs it, comes down, just hangs on to it, loses 10 on the play, though.
7: Yeah, with the play clock, the game clock and the play clock where they are, I mean, Coach Fine could just take knees and finish this thing out and get everybody home.
6: Take a couple of consecutive knees here and just run this one out because we're now down below. Well, we're We could get it below a minute 20.
7: Yeah, by the time they snap, be 120, get the ball set up again.
6: Yeah, it would give them time to take two knees and out. All right, so, and then maybe what they're going to do. Yes, he does. And boy, you talk about timing one. Mm-hmm. I'm surprised we didn't get a flag on that, but Cason Smith's knee hit the ground as the play clock hit zero.
7: Yeah, you could literally let the play clock run out, take the knee with one tick, and then take the next step, and you got the game.
6: Yeah, it looks like that's what the Cougars are going to do. They're going to reset. 55 seconds left in the game, 18, 17, 16 on the play clock, so they'll let it coast down one more time. Just waiting on the game clock to get below 40, and then they should snap and take a knee. And there we are. So the game clock's just going to run out now as that sets up a fourth down situation, basically.
7: And they
6: that will be a walk-off end of the ball game.
7: Yeah, no question. I mean, the only way it could be stopped is Mitchell called timeout. And there's no reason for that. Yeah. So
6: that's our ball game. All right. So that'll put game seven of the season into the official books. And the Cougars have come out victorious on this one tonight on the road at Mitchell as they have defeated the Blue Jackets by a score of 50-6. We'll be back in just a few minutes. Jim will have some second half highlights on how we ended up with that final score, and I'm sure we'll hear from Coach Fine shortly, so be sure and stick around. Again, tonight, the Cougars win Game 7 of the 2026 season over the Mitchell Blue Jackets, 50-6.
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12: After nearly 50 years, McAllister Machinery is Indiana's leading heavy equipment supplier and their second largest parts department. It's right here in Washington. The insistence on learning all we can, helping all we can, and being unfailingly dependable has made us the leader in our field in Indiana. But you shouldn't work with us just because we are the leader, but because we earn that position over and over again, every single day.
6: Welcome back to Mitchell High School, everybody. Well, we have wrapped it up tonight. Game 7 has come to its conclusion. The Cougars on the road tonight defeat the Mitchell Blue Jackets by a final score of 50-6. And Jim, running clock second half, give us some of the highlights of how we ended up where we ended up.
7: Well, obviously the first half is where, from the Cougars' perspective, the Cougars didn't score in the second half, but Mitchell was able to get a 19-yard run by their quarterback, and they attempted a two-point conversion. It was unsuccessful. So we went in at halftime up 50-0, and we will review those real quick. In the first quarter, McNabb caught a ball 26 yards out. The kick point after was good. So the Cougars went up 7-0. And then we had a safety that put the Cougars up 9-0. Boyd had an interception and a 2-yard return. That put us up 16 after the kick was 16 to zip. And then we had Alford. He came, scored from 2 yards out. And once again, we had a point after it. It's 23 zip. And then McNabb intercepts the ball with 11:39 in the second quarter. They scored in the second quarter at the 11:55 mark, then at 11:39 mark, which is, you know, obviously very, very close to one another. 30 to zip. Jones carries the ball out 1 yard with the 7:10 mark in the second quarter. 36 zip. Sample, the block punt, fumble return, 43 zip, and then Smith gets a 2 yard run. We went into the dressing room up 50 to nothing. Basically, the Cougars bring out just all fresh jerseys. There was no starter left in the second half. And as I mentioned to you, Mitchell got their 6 points. But, you know, it was just another game where, you know, the Cougars just outmatched their opponent, put us in a running clock situation. And, you know, and the good thing is all the boys walking off, you don't see anybody injured. And for both teams, for that matter, we had a couple of scary looks, but both players got up and got off. And that's where we're at, Bruce. Cougars are sitting here 7-0. And we got North Knox next week. And then, as you know, we go to Valley, who we had mentioned they're having a struggle with Tecumseh. They're 4 touchdowns down at Tecumseh.
6: It's high school football, man.
7: Yeah, it is high school football. And to be honest with you, now, Tecumseh, that shouldn't surprise us that much because Tecumseh itself has a good season going. And there's a couple years back, I can remember Tecumseh went very, very deep in the Class A tourney. And so, you know, you get here and you look at the paper and you say, hey, running clock, we did this, we did that. But every Friday night, you got to be ready. Anything can happen.
6: Yeah, it certainly can. It certainly can. We'll be back to talk about our opponent next week and should be hearing from the coach just shortly. Again, you're listening to Cougar Football on the Razor. Tonight's final score, once again, it's the Cougars over the Blue Jackets, 50-6.
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1: Welcome back to Mitchell High School, everybody. Bruce Lukens, Jim Lilly with you, celebrating another victory with the Cougars tonight. 50-6 is our final score over 2A opponent Mitchell. Next Friday night, the Cougars are back home. They will have the North Knox Warriors coming to town. Don't forget, North Knox is a conference opponent, so that will be a 1A conference game for the Cougars. Again, that's next Friday night. Kickoff is at 7 o'clock from North Davies High School. So come on out if you get a chance. Come on out and then root the Cougars along as, regardless of the outcome of the season, like Jim and I were speaking earlier, depending on how sectional draws are made, this could be the final home game for the Cougars for the entire season. You just don't know when it comes to sectional draw. So come on out. North Knox Warriors will be in town next Friday night, and the Cougars will be hosting them. And then the final game 2 weeks from tonight will be Springs Valley. The Blackhawks will be hosting the Cougars on the road, as we will go down to Valley on October 16th. And again, back to tonight's game. It's a victory over Mitchell. Coach, you need to slow down, buddy. We're waiting on you. No worries.
2: No, man, I'm forgotten. I apologize. Oh,
1: no, no worries. Good. We saw Coach running across field trying to get to us, and here he is. Coach, congratulations. Another great win tonight and another great outing by the Cougars.
2: Yeah, kids played good. Special team defense kind of took over the game for us. We didn't have to do much offensively, but it was a good night. We kept, for the most part, Will got his knee dinged up a little bit again, but he'll be okay. So other than that, we kept them all pretty healthy and moving on next week.
3: Yeah, Coach, that was a very impressive game from very beginning. And, you know, the second quarter, we scored two touchdowns like before I can even write down the stats. That was quite impressive down there.
2: They took one off the board for us. I'm still confused.
1: Well,
2: on
1: we
2: that,
1: had the we? Same conversation up
2: it
1: here.
2: A,
1: we
2: I don't know what they're doing.
1: looking for the signal.
2: It's not a game for me to be complaining, but it was. Not a good.
1: No, so. I hear you, Coach. Yeah. Well, next Friday night you've got North Knox rolling in. North Knox will be at North Davies next Friday night. A conference opponent, and looking ahead next week. I'll ask you, any adjustments to make? I don't see the need, but I'm not the coach.
2: No. We're playing very good in football, and you know, as I said, we got a goal to beat. We can secure the outright championship next week against North Knox, and you know, that's really not our end battle. I mean, it really, I want to win it. Don't get me wrong, but we're looking down the road. We want to win a sectional, and I want to be the third one of this school corporation. And to do that, we've got to get better on some things. We had some mistakes tonight. You know, we came out a little sluggish a little bit, kind of knowing what we were going to be able to do. And you can't do that. You gotta, you know, take care of business when you need to, and then let them rest at the end. And so the little things that we can get, you know, as I said, I thought special teams and defense looked good. Offense, we did what we needed to do. So Bobby knows that we like to run some of the things we like to run, and so I knew he was going to take those away, and we just went away from it and did what we needed to do. So
1: yeah, the team played a great game tonight. Again, like I say, North Knox next week. Then you got that final game on the road 2 weeks from tonight. You'll be going to Valley. Jim and I just kind of, you know, looking at that opponent as probably one of our tougher challenges on the season. And tonight, Valley, and any given Friday night, anything happens, Valley's having a real hard time with Tecumseh. Tecumseh's about two touchdowns ahead right now.
2: Joey's doing a good job with Tecumseh, and we've seen them on film early in the year. And so I knew that they had a battle coming tonight. And, you know, we all need it. We all need those battles. And, you know, it's nice to win, you know, 50-7, but yeah. You still need some tests to make those runs in the tournament and win the tough game. So
1: yeah, because 3 weeks from tonight you're in tournament play. Yeah,
2: absolutely.
1: And, I guess we'll find out next Sunday where we'll be going or if we'll be at home.
2: Yep, next Sunday is my senior dinner, and I buy the boys steaks and fix them. And
3: look at you, man.
2: We do that every year. It's a special day for us. So.
1: Oh, yeah. We're two of the boys. Yeah. Right?
3: Yeah. Medium rare.
1: That steak sounds pretty good. Rare. Well, all right, Coach. We'll let you get back with your team. Get ready for the bus ride home. Long bus ride tonight with the highway closed, so you got to find your way around. But, hey, again, congratulations. Another great win. Can't say enough about the guys tonight. Even the JV guys, basically all of them. Got some play time tonight, and they're just playing outstanding ball.
2: Awesome. Yep. Appreciate you guys.
1: Hey, Coach, we appreciate you. Thanks for joining us again. That's Coach Fine on his 52nd win. He's now 52 and 49 years at North Davies. Coach, we'll be talking to you again a week from tonight. All right, ladies and gentlemen, that'll do it for Jim and I again from Mitchell. Don't forget, next Friday night, we've got North Knox at home. Get out there if you can. Come see the Cougars. Say hi to Jim and myself. If you get up, wave at us, at least toward the stands. And, Jim, till then, we'll get out of here. Again, your final score tonight, 50-6. It's the Cougars victorious over Mitchell. We'll see you next Friday.
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0: It's the Who and Bargain. It's your pal Tim Jeffries. 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
4: 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And it is big. It is sold out. 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

0: Washington, and it is going to be one to remember. Richard Goodall live at the Washington High School Auditorium, Saturday, November 28th. 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
2: Here is your weather forecast from the ABK Flooring Weather Center. For this evening, cloudy during the early evening hours, then gradually clearing. Look for a low overnight tonight of 52 degrees. Sunny skies for your Saturday with an afternoon high near 72. Partly cloudy tomorrow night with a low 52. For Sunday, mostly sunny skies with a high near 75.
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1: You fellas were going a little fast back there, wouldn't you say? You fellas been doing a bit of boozing, have you? Sucking back on Grandpa's old cough medicine?
2: No. Oh, no, sir. No. Uh-uh.
1: Yeah, but what's that?
2: That's nothing, sir.
3: Yeah.
1: Yeah, well, you aware that it's against the law to have an open alcohol container here in the state? Come on, give me that booze, you little pumpkin pie haircutted freak. Come on.
2: Sir, no, wait.
3: No, sir, don't.
1: You'd keep your mouth shut if you knew it was good for you, buddy.
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0: Tyrell from Stevie Ray Vaughan. It's Tim Jeffries. Recently watched the Jimmy and Stevie Ray Vaughan Brothers in Blues documentary. Traces the brothers from their childhood in Oak Cliff, Texas, to worldwide stardom, and also covers Stevie Ray's tragic death in 1990. One complaint I'd have about this movie, though, there wasn't enough original music. I know that sounds weird, but you'd think a documentary about two musicians would have lots of their music in it. Maybe they didn't get the licensing releases that they were trying to get. But either way, it's a very informative movie. You'd like to hear the story of Jimmy and his brother Stevie.
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0: Point of no return from Kansas. It's Tim Jeffries. Another day, another bear encounter in Colorado, where they've been seeing an unusual increase of bear-human encounters this summer. It seems like that's up everywhere. This time, a bear went into the Aspen Farmers Market. That's pretty hoity-toity, I bet. Anyway, he was during the setup, and he helped himself to some baked goods from the Lewis Swiss booth. Officials do say this is serious. Extreme drought conditions in the Rockies have caused a record number of bear encounters this year due to the shortage of natural food sources. But hey, if you're a bear and you have a choice between berries and some freshly baked croissants, just saying, can't blame the bear.
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2: Rise and shine, Colts fans. 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
1: Here is your weather forecast from the ABK Flooring Weather Center. For this evening, cloudy during the early evening hours, then gradually clearing. Look for a low overnight tonight of 52 degrees. Sunny skies for your Saturday with an afternoon high near 72. Partly cloudy tomorrow night with a low 52. For Sunday, mostly sunny skies with a high near 75.
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0: Barn are a long, long way from home with Mud. They are a long, long way from home. They are always rocking a tour. Their home is called Tour Town. You know, they were supposed to end their tour like now, but they've added a bunch of shows into 2027. They don't want to leave Tour Town. Continue on rocking your tour, Foreigner. Way to go. Neil Young is coming up. Author on GNR and Floyd, they're next.
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0: I certainly was in the right.
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0: What a gem from Neil Young, Cinnamon Girl with Mud. I love the tale of that tune. He wrote that when he had a fever, maybe a fever of 103. You know, you do your best work when you're ill. And that's certainly an amazing tune from Neil Young. You too, they're coming up. I'll throw on Journey. And Def Leppard, they're on deck too.
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0: Yeah, what a rocking tune from Candlebox, and you with Mud Bad Company in that set in the company time of year with all the holidays coming at us back to back to back. 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

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She says, "Hey babe, take a walk on the wild side."

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0: 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Lou Reed with Mud. The Cars in that set. Let the good times roll. They roll. Good times indeed on your weekend headspace. Oh, man, so much cool stuff happening in the new fall season. You know, we got postseason baseball. We have college football. We got NFL, basketball, hockey. It's all good. Go and enjoy Van Halen. They're coming up. They're on Triumph and Def Leppard. They're on deck, too.
1: All over Hoosier country.
2: 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And yeah.
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0: Here is your weather forecast from the ABK Flooring Weather Center. Look for clear skies this morning. That'll continue this afternoon with mostly sunny conditions and a high near 72. Partly cloudy this evening with a low around 52. For Sunday, mostly sunny with a high near 75. And Monday, sunny with a high near 69.
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0: Scaramouche, Scaramouche, will they do the Fandango, Queen with Mud? That great line. Scaramouche, Scaramouche, will they do the Fandango? Repeat after me. What a great one from Queen. Hey, Heart, they're coming up. I'll throw on the Scorpions. And Cheap Trick, they're next.
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2: I'm sorry, he says Christy can help Tom pronounce the name of this town. 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
8: Here is your weather forecast from the ABK Flooring Weather Center. Look for clear skies this morning. That'll continue this afternoon with mostly sunny conditions and a high near 72. Partly cloudy this evening with a low around 52. For Sunday, mostly sunny with a high near 75. And Monday, sunny with a high near 69.
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0: You know, there's something about you, Boston, with Mud, a great one from Soundgarden in that set, Fell on Black Days. Well, Bright Nights coming up, another full moon on the way, October 26th. And that one's called A Hunter's Moon. So do what you do with the full moon in the sky that night. The top there coming up. I'll throw on Bon Jovi and the Red Rocker is next.
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Shake!

0: Billy Idol and the White Wedding with Mud. Congratulations to Billy Idol in the class of 2026 and the Rock and Roll Hall of Fame. That whole Rock and Roll Hall of Fame induction ceremony and concert will happen from Los Angeles, November the 14th. That's going to be a cool show. Congrats to all the inductees into the Rock Hall class of 2026. Hey, Styx, they're coming up. Author on Aerosmith and the Rolling Stones are next.
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0: Yeah, what a rocking tune from Tommy Shaw and Styx and the Blue Collar Man with Mother Rolling Stones in that set to do Heartbreaker. What a great tune from Goat's Head Soup. More great tunes right now from the Rolling Stones on their new album, Foreign Tongues, with 14 new tunes, plus a great looking album cover as well. And the Stones, the boys, talking about rocking a tour in 2027. Come on, Stones, make it happen. Hey, Rush, they're coming up. Author on AC/DC and Foreigner, they're next.
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0: Oh my, hell's bells, AC/DC with much fine sounding bells. When you hear those bells going off at some stadium event or something, you know something big's about to go down, right? Hey, REO, they're coming up. I'll throw on Joan Jett and Rush, they're on deck too.
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Joan Jett, in remembering high school, the girl with a bad reputation would probably be the one every guy wanted to go out with anyway. I got a good one from REO Speedwagon. Their first album hit in 1971 by album number 7 and 78. 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And one great inspirational song.

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0: And we always had another thing coming with Judas Priest. They pretty much let us know who they were in that song. As a matter of fact, all the songs. Steve Miller Band wants to take you where the animals are. I always wondered where you could go on your first date with someone. The zoo might be a pretty good place.
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4: 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It is sold out. 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Show starts at 7:30.

0: Washington, and it is going to be one to remember. Richard Goodall live at the Washington High School Auditorium, Saturday, November 28th. Don't miss it.
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3: Here is your weather forecast from the ABK Flooring Weather Center. Look for clear skies this morning. That'll continue this afternoon with mostly sunny conditions and a high near 72. Partly cloudy this evening with a low around 52. For Sunday, mostly sunny with a high near 75. And Monday, sunny with a high near 69.
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0: If you were around in 1969, that may have been the first Led Zeppelin song you heard on the radio, as they let us know who they were with their first album. And it was, and it still is, Good Times, Bad Times, Rock and Roll, and You Too. A song about independence.
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0: What do you think the chain was Fleetwood Mac recording their biggest album ever, 1977, called Rumors? But none of the couples were getting along. You know, Stevie Nicks, Lindsey Buckingham were breaking up. The late keyboardist Christine McVie and her husband John on bass guitar were having quarrels. And even Mick Fleetwood on drums was not getting along with Jenny. Maybe the chain was the studio and the album holding them all together, but it came out just great. Hey, it's crazy and it's twisting. It was MTV the first time you saw this band. Bunch of guys dressed up like women. Ugly, but great sounding. Next.
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Rock and roll can sometimes exaggerate situations, and it definitely does. 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Even if we don't act out on some of the crazy thoughts that we have in a skid row in a great song, Journey honors their hometown, San Francisco.

0: I am telling you, that is great, great information. And you can all relate to it now if you have experienced lust and mistaken it for love. Van Halen from their first album, 1978, Shark here, rocking your weekend. And one about stuffed shirts, The Who, next.
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2: Here's your weather forecast from the ABK Flooring Weather Center. This morning it's all sunshine, highs in the mid-70s today. Cloudy tonight with lows near 49. Tomorrow to round off the weekend, it is all sunshine, highs near 77. Clear skies tomorrow night with lows near 50. And Monday it's the same story, all sunshine, highs around 70, lows near 44 Monday night.
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0: If you've been away from your lady or your guy, but especially your lady, for a long period of time, you can relate to the song we just heard from Tom Petty, because there she is getting off the plane, running towards you, pulling in the driveway. Oh, my girl, here she comes. Eagles. Then there are the ones that are gone. Glenn Frey found out through the grapevine his lady was going to leave him, and the late Eagles said, oh, no, she's already gone. I'm breaking up with her before she can get to me.
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5: Here's your weather forecast from the ABK Flooring Weather Center. This morning it's all sunshine, highs in the mid-70s today. Cloudy tonight with lows near 49. Tomorrow, to round off the weekend, it is all sunshine, highs near 76.

0: that song about being frustrated and growing up when you're a kid and you're expected to be an adult about the time you turn 18, 21, something like that. Stone Temple Pilots and Pink Floyd and a Wish next.
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0: another episode of Fair Shake. I'm Brian Emmons. Thanks for being with us here on another Saturday. And we've got guests today on the Thompson Insurance Zoom line. It's producer Chip, of course, and old school Mook's going to join us. How are you today, guys?
1: Doing great. I had the week off last week. I'm refreshed. We've got a big scoreboard ahead, so I'm glad I rested up for this.
0: What a night of football it was. The home teams dominated, but there are some visiting teams. We'll get to that in just a little bit. But, Mook, welcome. You tried to keep up with all the action last night.
2: Well, it's tough. There was a lot of games, and there was a lot of good games last night, too. So, high school football, we're getting to the last few games of the season. Exciting times.
0: Absolutely. Producer Chip, we've got some great music today. Man, did you give me lots of choices.
1: This is our new theme. We did it back in May for Gary. And Brian, yesterday was your birthday.
0: Yes, so it
1: happy
0: was.
1: Birthday,
2: happy
1: Brino.
2: Birthday, Brino.
0: Thank you. Thank you.
1: In honor of that, I gave Brino the list of every number one song on Billboard's Hot 100 dating back to October 2nd, 1968 to present day. And Brino has selected seven of those songs as our bumper music this week. And, of course, you heard Hey Jude as our intro. So, yeah, a lot to choose from, Brino.
2: That's 58 years, if my math is right.
0: Yes. Yes, it is. And thank you for the birthday wishes. And, yeah, Hey Jude by the Beatles, the number one song. The day
1: you were born.
0: The day that Jan gave birth to me, it was Hey Jude and the Beatles. Fair Shake, if we don't have anything, we've got the most comprehensive Friday Night Light scoreboard of any radio station in Southern Indiana. And let's get started right now. The North Davies Cougars moved to 7-0 on the season. Trent Fine has them rolling. They top Mitchell 50-6. Washington drops to 1-6 on the season. Had a tough one tonight. They go on the road at Gibson Southern. They lose 70-0. Vincent's Lincoln went to Evansville North. North gets the win, 34-17. South Spencer over Pike Central, 63-0. Cloverdale over North Knox, 41-23. And in a good one, this is one we looked forward to all week, and it lived up to the hype. The Jasper Wildcats go to Paradise and get the win. They beat Castle 49-32.
2: I'm happy to report this first on my Southridge Raiders. 40 Tell City 13. Give me some points in the fantasy side. And probably the game of the night in Evansville, Indiana. Evans Memorial 30, Evansville Wrights 27. That was a heck of a game for everything I've read. And a blowout. Evansville Harrison. Good to see the Warriors getting a win. 62-13 over Central. Evansville Modern Day 35, Bossy nothing. And Boonville putting together a good season. Boonville 56, Princeton 6.
1: I think in an earlier scoreboard, I referred to Dusty May's Eastern Green squad as a struggling Thunderbird squad.
0: Yep.
1: Well, they're 3-4 now with a 48-6 win over Brown County.
0: Okay.
1: Eastern, they're in Greentown, defeats Linton 56-12. Edgewood 47 over Sullivan 41.
0: High scoring there.
1: And playing for the mug, Seymour over Jennings County 44-8. West Dell over North Central 50-32. Silver Creek 42, North Harrison 0. And the top scoring team of the night, Lawrenceburg 78 over Rushville 14.
0: Lawrenceburg program keeps on rolling. When we lived in Batesville, we faced them in junior league, and let me tell you what, they were good then. Tecumseh over Springs Valley. This one surprised me. I thought Springs Valley would give them a good game. Did not. 31-6. The Braves get the win there. Decatur Central all over Bloomington North. 51-0. North Posey puts up big numbers. 52-13 over Forest Park. Floyd Central double nickels. Bedford North Lawrence 21. Batesville over their rival Greensburg 56-15. Shelbyville over Greenwood 41-28. Perry Meridian topped Martinsville 35-28. Owen Valley over West Vigo in a close one, 19-14. And Brownstown Central 43, Madison nothing.
2: This one surprised me a little bit. Heritage Hills 35, Mount Vernon 7. I would have expected a much higher spread there. Heritage Hills gets another one. Charlestown 38, Corydon Central 0. In a real tight one, Scottsburg 23, Clarksville 21. West Washington, that's the Senators, right?
0: That is. North Davies took care of them last week.
2: Saw Barrie beat them in basketball this year, too. West Washington, 41, Perry Central, 0. Smilin, 55, Providence, 0. Richmond, the Red Devils, 42. Marion, 0. And another close one, Jesuit, 32, Columbus North, 29.
0: Okay.
1: All right, South Decatur, 25, Switzerland County, 21. South Putnam, 45, Northview, 7. Park Heritage, 35, North Vermilion, 20. We've got Terre Haute South, 38, Lebanon, 28. North McCutcheon, 42-7 over Terre Haute North. Owen Valley, 19, West Vigo, 14. We have another 70 ball, East Central, 70, Connersville, 27.
0: East Central is just good every single year.
1: Franklin County, 57, South Dearborn, 7. And we're going to cross the river for a couple of old NEC rivals of ours in the one of the marquee games, especially in the Black Diamond Conference. Yeah. Flora 31, Fairfield 16. Flora had their best season in school history last year. They may top that this year. And Mount Carmel goes up to Casey Westfield and wins 42-0. Now, today in Illinois football, Red Hill 3-3 will be on the road at 0-6 El Dorado. Billy Gray looking for win number 4. And the Lawrenceville Indians against Marshall. I believe that's homecoming at Lawrenceville. Now, Lawrenceville 0-6 and against Marshall 2-4. So hopefully they can get their first win. I don't know if they won a game last year, so looking for their first win in 2 years. Let's get it done, Indians.
0: Yep. Good luck to Red Hill and Lawrenceville today. Let's travel up north to Battleground Golf Club just north of Lafayette. It was the girls' golf state finals. And as you know, Lauren Knepp from Barrie qualified. Really good day for Lauren. She's T40, shot plus 12. She started off with bogeys on her first five holes, played the rest of the course really well. So I think that's a good showing. And she's got an opportunity now in today's second round to really move up the standing. So good one. Individually, Taylor Snively from Zionsville.
2: This was unbelievable.
0: Yeah, she's 5 under. She leads it. Ressi Lemon from Mount Vernon. Sophomore, she's 2 under. Paige Henney from Zionsville and Caitlin Benda from Lake Central tied for third. Karis Reed from Carmel, a sophomore, is in fifth. But yes, Gary, you're absolutely right. I think this is one of the great performances of the year in any sport. And I'll say that now in October, and I think it's going to hold up in May.
2: Brian, she made 8 birdies.
0: Yeah, yesterday. Unbelievable.
2: I mean,
0: yeah.
2: And their team is
0: Zionsville as a team.
2: Plus 5.
0: Shot 5 over today. They are leading number 2 Carmel by 15 shots. Unbelievable. Carmel second at plus 20. Hamilton, Southeastern, and Westfield are plus 28, tied for third. No surprise. Zionsville, Hamilton, Westfield, they all come out of the same sectional. And I tell you what, it is, you look at the balance. Teams, you know, get out of their sectional shooting 400, and these schools are, you know, shooting 295 and not getting out. It's crazy.
2: I'll say, of course, in our fantasy, I have the Castle Knights ladies golf squad, and they had a tough day. The Patel girls played such good golf this year, and they got off just such bad starts. Yeah. I have a feeling that tomorrow, I think they got a shot to maybe get in the top 3. They're not going to catch the top 2 by any means, but I think that those two, the freshman and the junior sisters, I think they're going to come out and play good golf tomorrow. I'm hoping to get a third finish tomorrow. I hope so.
0: But Castle in 6th place. They're plus 46.
2: Yeah, I mean,
0: 46.
2: As bad as they play,
0: 41 shots out. Yeah, they're still in it. Other schools from our general area, Bedford North Lawrence is next to last. They're plus 89. Wright's plus 100.
2: I think this is their first time ever making it to state too, so they're maybe an up-and-comer.
0: You know, it's funny to think that they're 95 shots out, but that is just crazy what Zionsville did. I think it's going to be one of the best performances. Anxious to see what they do today to finish this off. But good luck to Lauren Knepp, as she's a senior from Bar Eve and capping off a great career. Hopefully she can climb up that leaderboard today. I know I was getting texts from Joe Robinson, the coach of the Bar Eve yesterday, and he, you know, after that shaky start, she really found her ground and got going. All right, before we take a break here, let's talk about the rest of the show. We're going to come back. We're going to talk about our Fair Shake Fantasy League. It is tightening up. It's going to go right down to the wire here in the fall sports season. And then in segment 3 and 4, Chip, we didn't even mention it. Our 150th show today.
1: 150.
2: Congratulations, yeah. Guys. That's awesome.
1: Congratulations, Brino. What a... Yeah, huge accomplishment.
0: Yep. So for our 150th show, I kind of wanted to do one that, I don't know, sort of for me, that mm-hmm. I'm hopefully that everybody will be interested in. If you are not a professional wrestling fan, please stick around, because it is about wrestling, but there's a whole lot more in this story. It's about when Andy Kaufman, a TV star, came to Memphis and got involved in the wrestling world. So hopefully you will enjoy that. 1969, Chip, the number one song by a cartoon.
1: The Archies, Sugar Sugar. Ooh. Happy first birthday, Brino.
0: Let's see, it's Archie and Veronica and Jughead.
1: Jughead, of course.
0: Take us away. We'll be right back.

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6: Here's your weather forecast from the ABK Fuller and Weather Center. This morning it's all sunshine, highs in the mid-70s today. Cloudy tonight with lows near 49. Tomorrow to round off the weekend, it is all sunshine, highs near 77. Clear skies tomorrow night with lows near 50. And Monday it's the same story, all sunshine, highs around 70. Lows near 44 Monday night.
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0: 1972, my fourth birthday. That was Mac Davis with the number one song, In the Land. I remember my mom was, I think, kind of had a little crush on Mac Davis. I know we had a bunch of his 8-tracks around the house. All right, let's talk Fair Shake Fantasy League. It is tightening up. You heard the draft a few weeks ago, and we are well into the season now, getting ready to go into the postseason, and things are tight. I am in the lead right now, 330 points. Chip has passed old school Mook in the second with 315 and Mook 309. He's got Castle Golf today. Let's just talk about who's our top scorers on each team. Chip, you can go first.
1: My top score is Memorial Football. I hope they get a state championship, either them or Gibson Southern won. I'll benefit either way. Memorial Football 41, but a shout out to, they were my number one, Bar Reeves Soccer, 37 points. They're a money ball machine. They money ball almost everyone they play. Yeah. They win almost. So kudos to my 11th round pick, Bar Reeves Boys Soccer.
0: Yeah, you took them deep, and it has turned out to be a great one. What about you, Mook?
2: Castle Golf sitting at 53 points. I think they got the most points out of everybody. Also doing great. Castle Girls Soccer, also in Paradise, have 41 points. So several money balls for them as well.
0: And money balls are, we give bonus points for certain milestones. And in soccer, it's 5 goals. In football, it's 50 points. My top scorer, North Davies Football, the Cougars, who have had several money balls on the season. They're sitting at 51 points. Wrights Football at 48 points. But I've got pretty solid scores up and down the, up and down my team here. 34 points for Memorial Girls Soccer. So it's close, and hopefully we'll continue. This will stay tight. A lot of this is going to depend on what Castle Golf does today, Mook, and they've got a chance. They're sitting in sixth place, but if they can sneak up there, that'll help you a lot.
2: Yes, hopefully.
0: All right, let's move on real quick, and we've got, we're running out of time. Scoreboard went long. We've got two long segments coming up, but real quick, we want to do a lock of the week. If you're wagering on football this weekend, here's what we think is our locks of the week. Chip, you want to go first?
1: All right. So I was going to go with the Illinois Purdue game because I'm going to be at that game later today, but I'm going to go with the Indiana Rutgers. I'm going under 56.5 points. I see this to be like a 42-10. I love the Indiana defense, and I think they're going to score a lot, but I think it'll be under 56.5 points. So that's my lock of the week.
0: All right, Mook.
2: I'm going to stay in the Big Ten. Iowa seems to be the darling right now, playing great football, but I think Ohio State's going to go there. They're going to cover the 14 points. I say Ohio State by 3 touchdowns at least.
0: All right, and I'm going to go against a rule of mine. I never wager on games out of the country, but I'm going to do it this time because with all the injuries that the Washington Commanders have, I'm going to go a money line wager on the Colts to win that game over in England, and hopefully they can do it. Hey, short segment here, but we got lots to do in the rest of the show. Stay tuned. When Andy Kaufman came to Memphis, Old School Mook, producer Chip, come to you on the Thompson Insurance Zoom line. We'll be right back. Let's listen to a little Cher and Half Breed from 1973 on this date, the number one song. We'll be right back on Fair.

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3: Here's your weather forecast from the ABK Flooring Weather Center. This morning it's all sunshine, highs in the mid-70s today. Cloudy tonight with lows near 49. Tomorrow, to round off the weekend, it is all sunshine, highs near 77. Clear skies tomorrow night with lows near 50. And Monday, it's the same story, all sunshine, highs around 70. Lows near 44 Monday night.
4: We need a timeout. We'll be back to the classic rock in a few. Just need to go to the restroom. 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I came.

0: Hello, ladies and gentlemen. I'm Andy Kaufman, as of course most of you know. This is a bar of soap. I know that you probably don't know what this is. You haven't ever seen one of these before, but it is called soap. And say soap. Say soap. S-O-A-P. Soap. Not soap. Not soap. It's soap. Okay?
1: That's Andy Kaufman teaching the people of Memphis what soap is. He also made a video explaining toilet paper to them. These were not public service announcements. By that point, Andy Kaufman had spent months trying to make Memphis hate him, and he had become very good at it. If you knew him only from television, none of this made sense. Most of America knew Andy as Latka, the gentle, peculiar mechanic on Taxi.
2: You also need the food and clothes. You need food and clothes, and you need the friends and the food and clothes.
1: He was a familiar face from a popular sitcom. In Memphis, he became a man people called their television station to complain about. And Andy Kaufman was delighted. This is Fair Shake, and you know we like to tell stories on our program. For show number 150, we're spending the last two segments with Kaufman and Jerry the King Lawler. You probably know about their confrontation on David Letterman's show, but the Letterman appearance is the end of a much better story. To understand why that night mattered, we have to start with what Andy did to Memphis. Kaufman had loved professional wrestling since he was young. He was fascinated by the way a wrestler could control the feelings of an entire building. One person could walk out, say a few words, and have thousands of people cheering. Another could make those same people furious. And he was especially interested in the second job. And we need to remember what professional wrestling was like back then in the early 80s. The business worked very hard to convince you that the matches, the grudges, and the people involved were real. Some fans believed it. Some were maybe a little skeptical. Others understood that the results were arranged, but weren't always sure where the performance ended. Maybe the match was planned, but did those two men really hate each other? Had somebody actually gotten hurt? Had an argument gone further than it was supposed to? Wrestlers protected that uncertainty, the term kayfabe, which meant maintaining the story even outside the ring. If two wrestlers were supposed to be enemies, they couldn't casually let the public see them acting like friends. The rivalry had to survive the moment the television cameras stopped rolling, much, much different than today. And wrestling was still built around regional territories. You followed your local television show and went to your local arena. Those wrestlers became familiar people in your life. In Memphis, Jerry Lawler was the hometown hero fans watched week after week. But the Memphis territory reached right into our part of the country. Monday night was the big show at the Mid-South Coliseum in Memphis. Tuesday, the wrestlers were in the Louisville Gardens. Wednesday, they were at the Evansville Coliseum. Those were regular stops. The wrestlers finished one show, packed up, and drove to the next town. Each building had its own crowd, and each crowd expected a reason to come back the following week. The rest of the circuit included places like Lexington, Jackson, Tupelo, along with smaller towns where they worked in armories, gymnasiums, community buildings. The schedule changed, but the travel just kept on coming. By Saturday morning, they had to be back in Memphis for a live television show. Saturday night could mean another show at the Nashville Fairgrounds. Some weeks, Sunday meant another town before the whole circuit started again. Television was what kept that circuit moving. You heard a challenge, saw somebody interfere in a match, or watched an argument develop during an interview. Then you bought a ticket because you wanted to be there when it got settled. The broadcasts were edited for the other markets with interviews promoting their local cards. For fans here in Southwest Indiana, Evansville was our connection to that world. You could follow these wrestlers on Channel 7 and then see them in person on Wednesday night. Lawler and the other stars of the territory became familiar to people here just as they did in Tennessee and Kentucky. So when Kaufman began stirring up Memphis, he was entering a wrestling operation that came into our homes and brought its shows to Evansville every week. That gives this story a connection much closer to us than the name Memphis Wrestling might suggest. That was the world that Andy Kaufman wanted to enter. He understood that an audience didn't have to believe every second of wrestling to wonder whether a particular confrontation was genuine. He wanted to get them to that point where they were asking, wait a minute, is this really happening? And once he had them asking that question, he intended to keep them there. He had begun challenging women to wrestle him during his live performances. He called himself the Intergender Wrestling Champion and offered a cash prize to any woman who could beat him. It was a strange thing to do in a comedy club where the audience hadn't come really expecting a wrestling match. He wanted to try it in front of actual wrestling fans. Through wrestling writer Bill Apter, he got in touch with Jerry Lawler in Memphis. Lawler had built a tremendous following there. I mean, he was the king of Memphis, hence the nickname. It was a territory with a very involved fan base. Andy would get the wrestling crowd he wanted. Memphis would get to see a celebrity climb into the ring. At first, that was the attraction. People came because it was Andy Kaufman. He challenged women from the crowd and offered money to anyone who could beat him. He even said he would marry one of them if she won. Then he faced a woman named Foxy. Foxy picked Andy up and slammed him to the mat. The crowd erupted. They wanted to see somebody beat this self-declared champion, and for a moment, they thought she might do it. Andy eventually recovered and pinned her, but Lawler had heard the reaction. He offered to train Foxy for a rematch and stand in her corner. That rematch changed the story. Kaufman beat her again, but didn't stop when the match was over. He kicked her, stomped her, rubbed her face in the mat. The people began calling for Lawler to come in and do something. And that's exactly what he did. He pulled Kaufman away. Andy jumped up and threatened to sue him. He reminded everyone that he was a Hollywood star, and Lawler had no right to put his hands on him.
3: Remember me? I'm Andy Kaufman from Hollywood. Remember, you pushed me around in the ring last time I was down in Memphis, Tennessee? Well, let me tell you something, Mr. Lawler. I am not a hick. I am not from Memphis, Tennessee. I don't come from Tennessee like you do, okay? I come from Hollywood, California, where I make movies and TV shows. I am a national television star, and I want the respect that I deserve when I come down to Memphis. And I don't like any hick like you pushing me around in the ring. I never agreed to wrestle you. I was wrestling someone else. You stuck your nose in. You came in the ring. You pushed me around, and now you know what I'm going to do? Mr. Lawler, I have a lot of money, okay? A lot of money. And I've hired a lawyer, and I am going to sue you for every cent that you've got. Every cent that you're worth. You will be in debt to me for the rest of your life. You'll never eat again when I'm through with you. You'll wish you never heard the name Andy Kaufman. Do you?
1: Suddenly, Andy was more than a celebrity doing an odd wrestling act. He was a man willing to kick somebody who was down, then threaten a lawsuit when Lawler stepped in. The crowd had a reason to take Lawler's side now. And Andy kept giving them more reasons. He began sending recorded messages to the Saturday morning wrestling show on Memphis's Channel 5. Some were made in Los Angeles, others were made while he was in Memphis. He mocked the way the local people spoke. He told them how much smarter he was because he came from Hollywood. And the delivery was important. He didn't sound like a wrestler shouting threats at an opponent. He spoke slowly, as though he were patiently explaining things to people who couldn't keep up.
4: I am from Hollywood. I don't have to come slumming. I'm doing a local, yours is a local show. I only do network shows, okay? I don't do local shows. When I come out here, I'm giving the fans a taste of stardom from Hollywood, and I don't have to put up with this, okay? You better tell them to shut up or I'll leave. I'll walk right out of here. Shut up with you fans, you bunch of hicks. You bunch of Memphis hicks. Why don't you go back to the farm and play on the field? you bunch of hicks.
1: Now, Jerry Lawler was supposed to hear those insults, of course, but Andy aimed them at everyone watching. If you lived in Memphis or Louisville or Evansville, he was talking about you, your family, and your neighbors. You could turn on the wrestling show and find the man from Taxi taking another shot at your town. Then he made the hygiene lesson we heard at the top of the segment.
0: Now this is what you do. Wet your hands, okay? Then wet the soap. Wash the soap, rub it on your hands, and rub it around, and your hands will get clean.
1: That still makes me laugh. But it didn't make everybody laugh. Jerry Lawler later said the television station was flooded with angry calls. The calls didn't end when the Saturday show stopped. People kept complaining throughout the week. After another Kaufman promo about how to use toilet paper, the station told them it couldn't keep airing these messages. Think about that progression. Andy arrived as a famous guest. The crowd enjoyed seeing Foxy slam him. He beat her, treated her badly after the match, and threatened Lawler when the King intervened. Then he appeared on local television to insult the entire audience over and over again. By the time a match with Lawler was announced, people were invested. They weren't waiting to see whether a television actor could wrestle. They wanted to see the King kill this guy. Andy kept up the act in the lead up to the match. He argued that his brains would overcome Lawler's wrestling experience. He talked about being from Hollywood as if it were a qualification that mattered in the ring. But Lawler had an answer, and everybody in Memphis knew it. The pile driver.

0: he stayed with the character until the city was ready for the payoff. On April 5th, 1982, Kaufman and Lawler finally met at the Mid-South Coliseum. Andy had spent all that time making people want to see him get caught. Once the match began, he had one more way to make them wait. After the break, the match, the ambulance, and the night I watched Kaufman and Lawler on Letterman with producer Chip and old school Mook. We'll be right back on Fair Shake.
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0: 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There'll be big door prizes. Shep will be there for Medicare-related questions. Vaccines will be offered through the Davies County Health Department and Williams Brothers, so don't forget your insurance cards. There'll be a drug take-back event from 9 to 11. Bring in those old and unused prescriptions for safe disposal. And new this year, Indiana Legal Services Lava Project will be there offering help to seniors who have been victims of crime. Free screenings and a lot of valuable information geared towards seniors, including four mini seminars. Thanks to the United Way of Davies County and SHIP for sponsoring this event. It's Healthy Seniors Day, Thursday, October 8th from 9 a.m. to noon at the Community Building at Eastside Park in Washington. 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
1: Here's your weather forecast from the ABK Flooring Weather Center. This morning, it's all sunshine, highs in the mid-70s today. Cloudy tonight with lows near 49. Tomorrow, to round off the weekend, it is all sunshine, highs near 77. Clear skies tomorrow night with lows near 50. And Monday, it's the same story, all sunshine, highs around 70, lows near 44 Monday night.
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4: On this one, an unusual boxing wrestling match. Jerry Lawler facing two opponents, both permitted to be in the ring at the same time. Jimmy Hart, who will be wrestling, and television and movie star Andy Kaufman as Hart's partner.
5: Before the break, Andy Kaufman had turned the people of Memphis against him. He'd wrestled women, threatened their hometown champion, and used Saturday morning television to insult the city and, well, the whole region. Now Jerry Lawler finally had him in the ring. Kaufman stalled. He kept moving away from Lawler and avoiding contact. The people had waited months for this match, and Andy was going to make them wait a little longer, which just infuriated those people at ringside. Eventually, Lawler offered him a free headlock. The king put his hands behind his back and invited

0: Andy to take hold of him. Finally, Kaufman accepted. Lawler lifted him, slammed him backwards with a move wrestling fans know as a suplex. Then he gave Andy the pile driver everyone had come to see. Referee Jerry Calhoun called for the bell because, of course, we said that move was illegal and Lawler was disqualified. That meant Andy Kaufman won the match. Lawler gave him a second pile driver anyway. And my all-time favorite wrestling announcer, Lance Russell, called the whole thing.
1: And Lawler right now is saying, here it is. Come and get me in the headlock. I'm going to let you have this shot. Kaufman's not sure at all about it, but Lawler is. Come and get that headlock on me, Andy. Do your best.
2: And he slammed Kaufman on a side suplex. Kaufman is down and maybe out. Now his leg's twitching. Lawler with a pile driver. Only the second move by Lawler, and bang goes Kaufman. It's going to be a disqualification. Danny Davis, his manager, not believing it. Gary Lawler, 6 minutes and 50 seconds with a pile driver, has been disqualified. The winner by disqualification, Andy Kaufman.
0: Andy remained down after the match. Lawler recalled that people who would normally leave quickly to beat traffic and get home stayed in their seats. They wanted to see what happened to Kaufman. They asked for an ambulance. Lawler said he initially resisted bringing one to the Coliseum, but Andy insisted and offered to even pay for it. Emergency workers put him in a neck brace and took him to a Memphis hospital, where Lawler said he remained for 3 days. Remember that whole kayfabe thing? Soon the story was being reported well beyond the wrestling audience. The actor from Taxi had been taken to a hospital after a match with Jerry Lawler. Remember, even people who suspected wrestling was arranged could still wonder whether this particular injury was real. Andy continued the argument from there. Wearing a neck brace, he accused Lawler of trying to break his neck. Memphis had seen the pile drivers. People elsewhere were hearing that a television star had been injured by a professional wrestler. Kaufman and Lawler now had an audience much bigger than the one at the Mid-South Coliseum. A few months later, they were invited onto Late Night with David Letterman. This is where the story becomes personal for me, because I watched that broadcast that night it aired with Chip and Mook. Now, listen, I watched every single Saturday on Channel 7 out of Evansville, but now this had grown into something much bigger. I knew it wasn't every night that a Memphis wrestling feud ended up on a national late night show. I had no idea it would become part of the story that people would still be talking about decades later. According to Lawler, Letterman's staff expected the two men to discuss the match, have a light confrontation, then apologize to each other. Andy was even expected to sing a song afterwards. That's the show the staff thought it was setting up. What went on air was considerably harder to settle.
3: Tonight, for the first time on network television, they meet face-to-face. Here are Andy Kaufman and Jerry Lawler.
0: You can catch this on YouTube, and it's funny to watch because after the introductions, Kaufman got cheered and Lawler got booed. Letterman tried to walk through what had happened down in Memphis. Andy was still angry about the pile driver. Lawler objected to the way Kaufman treated wrestling and the people of Memphis. Dave tried to get them to apologize. Neither one would.
4: That's why I came here. It was because I asked for an apology. I apologized for all the wrestling I've ever done, all the abuse I've ever given to people that didn't understand what I was doing. And I simply think that apology is in order.
3: So it's come to this, has it, yeah. Andy? You want Jerry to apologize. Uh-huh. Now, is this the way, would that be an equitable thing as far as you're concerned?
5: I don't think so.
3: Yeah.
5: I don't think I owe him an apology.
4: Well, it wasn't a joke to me.
5: Did you laugh after when you were laying in the hospital? Was it a joke then?
4: No, it wasn't. But there wasn't any reason to purposely hurt me. You could have proven the point by just beating me. You want to prove what a big man you are.
0: Lawler later stated that when the band began to play them into a commercial break, he believed the show might be ready to end their appearance. He stood up and he slapped Kaufman right out of his chair. Letterman immediately went to commercial.
4: You asked me last time I was on your show if I was going to have a that's lawsuit, right, and yeah. I could have sued you. I could have sued you for everything you're worth. Well, and I didn't, because I'm not that kind of a guy.
3: Yeah. You know what?
5: What kind of a guy are you? No.
3: I'll just be over here. We're going to pause here for station identification and get the hoses out here.
0: That was the moment that Chip, Mook, and I watched and were staring at the television stunned. The slap didn't end it, though. When the broadcast resumed, Kaufman returned furious. He shouted profanities at Lawler. The television version covered the words with sound effects, and he pounded on Letterman's desk, grabbed Dave's coffee, the king, and threw it. Lawler went after him, and then security intervened.
3: Is Andy, are you coming in here again, or?
4: I'm sick of this. You are my friend. I will sue you for everything you have. I will sue your. You're a. As far as I'm concerned, you hear me? I will get you for this! I am sorry to use those words on television. I apologize to all my fans. I'm sorry. But you're a f***!
0: If you couldn't tell from that audio, the commotion near the end was Andy throwing Letterman's coffee at Lawler. What had begun as a local wrestling attraction was now a confrontation on national television. David Letterman was trying to conduct an interview. Kaufman and Lawler appeared unable to sit together without the Memphis fight starting all over again. And for somebody watching at home, that left the question that made the whole thing work. How much of what we were watching was real? Years later, Lawler told us that he and Andy had been working together, of course. Backstage, Kaufman was quiet and respectful. He called him Mr. Lawler. The man who insulted Memphis on Saturday morning television was a wrestling fan who wanted to find out whether he could make a whole town hate him. It turns out he could. And learning that they planned it all out doesn't take anything away from what happened. Those people were angry. They called the station. They filled the Coliseum. And when Lawler finally got Andy in the ring, they cared about every single second of it. Andy and Jerry knew something about an audience. You have to earn that big moment. They spent months doing that in Memphis. One Saturday morning promo at a time, Andy gave people a reason to come back. By the time Lawler slapped him on national television, the rest of the country now was caught up too. The official record says Andy Kaufman beat Jerry Lawler by disqualification, and I'm sure Andy enjoyed that. But I keep coming back to the sound of that Coliseum crowd. Thousands of people had come to see what would happen when the king finally caught him. Andy had made every one of them care. From a bar of soap on Memphis television to a slap on David Letterman, Andy Kaufman and Jerry Lawler kept people wondering where the performance ended and the real fight began. And that makes for one hell of a story. That's going to do it for this week's Fair Shake. Thanks to our sponsors who make this show possible each and every week. Thanks to Old School Mook for joining us, and thanks to Chip for all the hard work on this week's episode and for assisting with the research and writing of this story. But most importantly, thank you. There's a whole lot of things you could be doing on this Saturday, but we appreciate you giving us a fair shake. On behalf of Mook, Chip, Andy, and Jerry, I'm Brian Emmons. We'll talk to you next week, everybody.

Bon Jovi. The New Jersey boy that got a little help from Desmond Child, who's helped write a lot of rock and roll songs. Desmond decided to do a bit of a bio on when he first came to the city with this lady, and she was working in a diner, and he was driving a cab. Good song.

0: Who is the nice young lady in that song? A friend of Eddie Money. Her name? Ronnie Spector, who had an all-girl Motown group in the 60s called the Ronettes. She did a great job on the song with him. He was really good friends with her. Eddie Money inducted into the Rock and Roll Hall of Heaven September 13th, 2019. Keeping his spirit alive. Well, if you're trying to get over that headache from the night before, you know what I'm talking about. They say that lemon lime juice is better than the hair of the dog, but the song is from Nazareth. Next.
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3: 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After Caroline roams the grounds with her fiddle, the hammer, and the hatchet will take the stage at 6. 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
5: Here's your weather forecast from the ABK Flooring Weather Center. This morning it's all sunshine, highs in the mid-70s today. Cloudy tonight with lows near 49. Tomorrow, to round off the weekend, it is all sunshine, highs near 77. Clear skies tomorrow night with lows near 50. And Monday, it's the same story, all sunshine, highs around 70, lows near 44 Monday night.
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0: If there really were dream police, it would be a nightmare for a lot of us. Some of the dreams I have, Trouble City. Did I just think that up? Wow, you wake up in the morning, you go, what was that all about? Crazy stuff, I'm telling you. One night I had a dream where it was a club and nobody could get in unless they were wearing a dress. And it had to be like a ballet tutu. I go, where'd that come from? The Steve Miller Band knows how to rock, and he's going to let us know specifically next.
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1: Here's your weather forecast from the ABK Flooring Weather Center. This morning it's all sunshine, highs in the mid-70s today, cloudy tonight with lows near 49. Tomorrow, to round off the weekend, it is all sunshine, highs near 77, clear skies tomorrow night with lows near 50. And Monday, it's the same story, all sunshine, highs around 70, lows near 44 Monday night.
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0: Ozzy, 1981, apparently he got together with Sharon Osbourne. He had a little problem with the alcohol and other chemicals, and apparently she kicked him out of the house. And then when he sobered up, he came back home and he wrote a song about it. And there it is right there. Ozzy inducted into the Rock and Roll Hall of Heaven last July 22nd. Now, when we were in high school, we always used to like to go and park with our sweetie. Bob Seger did it in Detroit and wrote a song all about it.
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6: Here's your weather forecast from the ABK Flooring Weather Center. This morning it's all sunshine, highs in the mid-70s today. Cloudy tonight with lows near 49. Tomorrow, to round off the weekend, it is all sunshine, highs near 77. Clear skies tomorrow night with lows near 50. And Monday, it's the same story, all sunshine, highs around 70, lows near 44 Monday night.
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0: around Daviess County. 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

0: 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I know we're a little weird, but yeah, our rock and roll fantasy is to turn you on and keep you happy with nothing but the greatest classic rock ever recorded. Bad Company, Stones wrapping up that set. Moments Away, Mellencamp, Doors, ZZ Top. See what I mean? It's what our fantasy is, to give you that absolutely free classic rock. Lots of stuff going on if you're a sports fan. I mean, we want you to listen all day to us, but you got so many things today if you're a sports fan. You've got college football, of course. It's Saturday. Three games involving top 25 teams, including coming up early here, Bama and Mississippi State. You got number 5, Ohio State, number 14, Iowa, number 8, Florida, and 25, Mizzou. Those are the top teams, okay? You got three games involving top 25 teams, so six teams. 13 other teams are playing unranked teams, so there could be some upsets today. Also, Major League Baseball, the divisional series start today. You got White Sox, Cleveland, Yankees, Tampa Bay in the American League, Braves, Dodgers, Padres, Brewers, National League. Then you've got that big USA Soccer coming off the World Cup. They're in a bunch of friendlies. They got four-game friendlies. The third of the four happens tonight in Phoenix, where they're expecting a very pro-Mexican crowd. Yeah, even though it's held in Phoenix, USA, they say that the Hispanic crowd will turn out for the USA versus Mexico friendly tonight. Like I said, if you're a sports fan, a lot of stuff going on today.
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9: Here's your weather forecast from the ABK Flooring Weather Center. This morning it's all sunshine, highs in the mid-70s today. Cloudy tonight with lows near 49. Tomorrow to round off the weekend, it is all sunshine, highs near 77. Clear skies tomorrow night with lows near 50. And Monday, it's the same story. All sunshine, highs around 70, lows near 44 Monday night.
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0: stronger than dirt. Are you old enough to remember that TV campaign? Doors, of course, Jim Morrison and company with Touch Me, and that little ending to the TV commercial for Ajax Cleanser. Stronger than dirt. AC/DC, Def Leppard, Cars. We're going to rock with them coming up here before the top of the hour. It's Lester. And not that I want to be a scare, you know, freak people out and stuff like that. But, you know, we keep hearing about how robots and AI, they're going to benefit us workers, right? I mean, that's what it's all about. All these companies. Oh, no, don't worry about it. It's fine. It's fine. Well, let me tell you if this thing sounds normal to you. Okay. Amazon, where they're utilizing robots already. They've announced that they support about 75% of all customer orders across their 300 facilities are being touched by robotics. It's not enough for them. They have about 300,000 square foot robot making plant in Texas. Well, they're going to double the size of that with the new one. Almost 600 square foot robot making machine in Greenwood, Indiana, that they say is going to be up and running by 2028. Why would they be doing more robots if they're already supporting 75% of the customer orders, right? Oh, that's right. The humans are all going to be retrained and do other things. Just sharing the news with you. But good luck to Amazon and their new 300 square foot or 600 square foot robot building factory in Indiana.
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0: Love how today's, music publications are all touting these new bands who have these dual lead singers. And I just laugh. It's like, do you not follow history? Rick Ocasek, late band Orr, they were doing that dual lead singer sound back in the 70s. But, you know, people forget about the past. Speaking of the past, sadly, 26 years ago, we lost the co-lead singer of the Cars, the bassist, Rock and Roll Hall of Famer Ben Orr, passed from his battle with pancreatic cancer. Ben Orr was only 53 when he died in 2000. It's Lester, ready to rock you into another superset. Killer Classics on the way, Def Leppard, Journey, Nirvana. Oh, and we'll hear from yesterday's birthday boy, Gordon Sumner, turned 75. We'll hear his band coming up, too.
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13: Here's your weather forecast from the ABK Flooring Weather Center. This morning, it's all sunshine, highs in the mid-70s today. Cloudy tonight with lows near 49. Tomorrow, to round off the weekend, it is all sunshine, highs near 77. Clear skies tomorrow night with lows near 50. And Monday, it's the same story, all sunshine, highs around 70, lows near 44 Monday night.
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Kurt Cobain's song about the fair-weathered bandwagon fans that were attracted to Nirvana after they made it big, not the hardcores who loved them in the beginning. In Bloom, from their Nevermind album. Lester, rolling another superset, just the same way we do it each and every hour. Great classic rock song after great classic rock song after great classic rock song. Journey now. Have a great Saturday, and thank you so much for listening.

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0: Belated birthday wishes to the guy who wrote and sang that song, Gordon Sumner. Of course, the world knows him as Sting from The Police. 75 yesterday. Speaking of dates, 10/3/26 today, according to the calendar on the wall. And it's No Sugar Day. Can you go a whole day without any sugar? That's pretty tough. There's sugar in everything, right? Also, National Techie Day. Are you into tech? There you go. Have a techie day today. National Boyfriend Day and Mean Girls Day. They're next to each other here on the calendar. National Boyfriend Day, Mean Girls Day. No idea. I mean, I know what National Boy, but Mean Girls? Okay. It's also World Card Making Day, Frugal Fun Day. Yeah, if you're a cheapskate like me, there's all kinds of ways you can have fun frugally. Virus Appreciation Day. No, yeah. World Card Making Day and World Romance Scam Prevention Day. World Romance Scam Prevention Day. Yeah, preventing romance scams around the world apparently today. Hang on. We fire up that superset. Killer classic rock for you absolutely free with The Animal. Def Leppard next.
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12: Here's your weather forecast from the ABK Flooring Weather Center. This morning it's all sunshine, highs in the mid-70s today, cloudy tonight with lows near 49. Tomorrow, to round off the weekend, it is all sunshine, highs near 77, clear skies tomorrow night with lows near 50. And Monday, it's the same story, all sunshine, highs around 70, lows near 44 Monday night.
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0: tonight. That awesome harmony of David, Michael, Alex, and Eddie. Yeah, you know them for rocking their asses off, but from that debut album, Feel Your Love Tonight, where they showed off their chops when it came to harmonizing, the Van Halen boys. It's Lester coming up, Skynyrd, Guns N' Roses, Billy Idol going to be rocking us before the top of the hour as we get into a weekend that, well, we knew it was coming, but it's already here. Sunday morning NFL. Yeah, we got London game tomorrow. The Colts and Washington. Start your day. You know, Sunday NFL breakfast. Then you got the, of course, midday starts, late afternoon starts. The Sunday night football this week is Detroit and Carolina. The weekend wraps up for the NFL, Atlanta and New Orleans. So enjoy your day-long NFL today. Just a reminder that you get to get up and have breakfast with the NFL. Lots of stuff, of course, today. College football, the USA-Mexico soccer game tonight. You've got Major League Baseball and their divisional series. NHL's up and running. WNBA is in their playoffs. And the NBA starts their exhibition season tonight. Oh, yeah, the overlapping of sports season is here.
1: The big finale is coming in the Washington Community Concert Series on Saturday, November 28th at the Washington High School Auditorium. And it is big. It is sold out. It is America's Got Talent champion Richard Goodall, the singing janitor, live in Washington. Saturday, November 28th. Show starts at 7.

0: Washington, and it is going to be one to remember. Richard Goodall live at the Washington High School Auditorium, Saturday, November 28th. Don't miss it.
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3: Here's your weather forecast from the ABK Flooring Weather Center. This morning it's all sunshine, highs in the mid-70s today. Cloudy tonight with lows near 49. Tomorrow, to round off the weekend, it is all sunshine, highs near 77. Clear skies tomorrow night with lows near 50. And Monday, it's the same story, all sunshine, highs around 70, lows near 44, Monday night.
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0: Little did we know that for us fans of the band back in the day, they're much better now because it's in their contract. They have to start on time. But little did we know patience that Axl sang about was what fans who went to their shows and had to wait sometimes an hour or two before the band took the stage. Yeah, they hacked off a lot of people back in the day. And a lot of fans left them, too, because of the way they were. But like I said, when they got together and reunited, no promoter would touch them unless they put in the contract that they hit the stage at the assigned time. Yeah, sometimes you got to do that with people. On the way, got another superset, Killer Classic Rock, Zeppelin, Doobie Brothers, Kiss, Ozzy. Oh, yeah, this next hour is going to be a rocking one, my friend.
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9: A fall night, an old brick mill, the river nearby, and live Americana music carrying across the lawn. This is what brings people to the historic Shoals River District Harvest Fest, kicking off at 5 p.m. Saturday the 10th. 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Vendors, food, games, music, and activities are open for all ages. The Star Mill will have a designated outdoor beverage garden for those 21 and older. When the event winds down at 9, DJ Percy will keep the entertainment going until midnight. See you there at the historic Shoals River District for their Harvest Fest, Saturday, October 10th.
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13: Here's your weather forecast from the ABK Flooring Weather Center. This morning it's all sunshine, highs in the mid-70s today. Cloudy tonight with lows near 49. Tomorrow, to round off the weekend, it is all sunshine, highs near 77. Clear skies tomorrow night with lows near 50. And Monday, it's the same story, all sunshine, highs around 70, lows near 44 Monday night.
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0: The mighty Zep on our Saturday, rocking the Germaker, rocking down the highway with Doobie Brothers. Momentarily, you and I are rocking with the Stones, Billy Squire, Peter Frampton. Speaking of Zeppelin, on this date in history, 2003, Jack Black personally sent a video to Jimmy Page and Robert Plant begging them to allow him to use a Zeppelin song in his new movie. 2003, it opened on this date, School of Rock. Did you get a chance to see it? Jack Black's the substitute teacher, forms a band, and it's all about classic rock. AC/DC, Deep Purple, and he even got permission. Zeppelin let him use Immigrant Song in that movie. If you haven't seen it, well worth it. A fun little trip down memory lane. School of Rock, debuting in theaters 2003 on this date.
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2: Here's your weather forecast from the ABK Flooring Weather Center. This afternoon, it's all sunshine, highs in the mid-70s. Partly cloudy tonight with lows near 49. Tomorrow, to round off the weekend, it's another sunny day, highs in the upper 70s, lows near 50 tomorrow night. Monday, to kick off the work week, it's all sunshine again, cools off with highs near 70, lows near 44 Monday night.
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0: Rocking the Stones on this great Saturday, the first of 5 weekends in the month of October. Yeah, in case you hadn't seen the calendar and paid attention to it. Yeah, 5 weekends this month. That's always a great thing when you got 5 weekends. Love the weekends. It's Lester. 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

0: 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Don't forget to catch the Blues Brothers on Monday, the classic at the Indiana Theater. And Sunday afternoon, it's Daniel Cullen, Mind Reader, performing a matinee show at 2:30. 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
2: Here's your weather forecast from the ABK Flooring Weather Center. This afternoon, it's all sunshine, highs in the mid-70s. Partly cloudy tonight with lows near 49. Tomorrow, to round off the weekend, it's another sunny day, highs in the upper 70s, lows near 50 tomorrow night. Monday, to kick off the work week, it's all sunshine again, cools off with highs near 70, lows near 44 Monday night.
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0: The late, great Eddie Money wondering if he might be in love. Isn't that a fun time in life? You're just smitten about somebody and you just can't stop thinking about them, can't stop wanting to be with them. Ah, love. Speaking of love, did you fall in love with the USA soccer program at the World Cup this year? Tonight, you want to be tuning in. They're playing Mexico. Now, it's a friendly, and the coach is saying all the right things. He's mixing veterans and young players so that they get a feel for what it's like to compete. But it's always a big game, and it's happening in Phoenix tonight if you want to watch the U.S. men's soccer team. Now, if you want to rock your ass off, hang on. I've got another superset coming up. Def Leppard, BTO, and Foo Fighters. My Hero kicks it off next.
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5: Disease pressure isn't always predictable, but getting ahead of it can be important. Adam Byrne, Technical Service Manager with FMC, says being ahead of the game helps growers maintain their advantage.
6: Each year now, we get more and more reports of early tar spot detection. But that early protection that Xyway LFR fungicide brings is because it's something you can put down at planting or in a side dress in an early season application. And it provides this reservoir of a fungicide in the soil that those roots can pull and systemically move through the plant as the plant grows, constantly refreshing that fungicide so that you've always got that protection as you move through those vegetative and into reproductive stages.
5: He says Xyway LFR fungicide makes notable differences.
6: When you come on a field that has Xyway LFR fungicide, is the plants just look greener, more full. We constantly see this visual kind of, wow, these plants just look healthier.
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7: Here's your weather forecast from the ABK Flooring Weather Center. This afternoon, it's all sunshine, highs in the mid-70s. Partly cloudy tonight with lows near 49. Tomorrow, to round off the weekend, it's another sunny day, highs in the upper 70s, lows near 50 tomorrow night. Monday, to kick off the work week, it's all sunshine again, cools off with highs near 70, lows near 44 Monday night.
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0: Washington, and it is going to be one to remember. Richard Goodall live at the Washington High School Auditorium, Saturday, November 28th. 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
6: Here's your weather forecast from the ABK Flooring Weather Center. This afternoon, it's all sunshine, highs in the mid-70s. Partly cloudy tonight with lows near 49. Tomorrow, to round off the weekend, it's another sunny day, highs in the upper 70s, lows near 50 tomorrow night. Monday, to kick off the work week, it's all sunshine again, cools off with highs near 70, lows near 44 Monday night.
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0: Wilson Sisters and Hart getting crazy on all of us this afternoon. Thanks for listening. Journey, Cars, Nirvana, all coming before the top of the hour. Thank you so much for listening. If you are a sports fan, we are in that time of year where it is just incredible. If you want to plop your ass on the couch and veg out and do nothing, you can do it. College football, of course, all day today. NFL all day tomorrow. And I mean all day, because it's the first of four European Sunday games, which means breakfast with the NFL in our country. Washington and Indianapolis tomorrow, then next week from London, the following week from London, and then the last Sunday of October is from France. Yeah, the NFL's playing in France this year. And then, of course, you also got the USA-Mexico soccer game tonight. NHL, regular season's up and running. WNBA's in their playoffs. The NBA starts their exhibition season. Oh, and there's this thing called the Major League Baseball playoffs. Shy Sox in Cleveland. Yankees, Tampa Bay Rays in the American League. Braves, Dodgers, Padres, Brewers, National League. Some pretty good teams. Again, like sports, man, is a great time of year.
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3: Here's your weather forecast from the ABK Flooring Weather Center. This afternoon, it's all sunshine, highs in the mid-70s. Partly cloudy tonight with lows near 49. Tomorrow, to round off the weekend, it's another sunny day, highs in the upper 70s, lows near 50 tomorrow night. Monday, to kick off the work week, it's all sunshine again, cools off with highs near 70, lows near 44 Monday night.
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0: Late Kurt Cobain, Chris Novoselic, and Dave Grohl, the 2014 Rock and Roll Hall of Famers. Nirvana taking us back to high school science class. Remember staring at that periodic table while you were there, trying to figure it out, what the hell it was? Lithium, L-I. I remember that, and I remember it had something to do with nuclear or something. past that, no. The high school years, A, were many, many years ago, and science was not one of my stronger subjects. But I did learn how to play a lot of great music. That's one of the great benefits of my growing up, such as Ozzy, Led Zeppelin. Oh, and a guy who celebrated his 75th birthday yesterday. We'll hear from Gordon Sumner and his band coming up.
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8: Here's your weather forecast from the ABK Flooring Weather Center. This afternoon,

0: it's all sunshine, highs in the mid-70s. Partly cloudy tonight with lows near 49. Tomorrow, to round off the weekend, it's another sunny day, highs in the upper 70s, lows near 50 tomorrow night. Monday, to kick off the work week, it's all sunshine again, cools off with highs near 70, lows near 44 Monday night.
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1: Remembering the late, great Ozzy Osbourne with No More Tears, along with Lester St. James. Thank you so much for listening this great Saturday as we continue a superset. Killer classics back to back to back, absolutely free for you, including the guy who just turned 75 yesterday. Yeah, it was Sting's birthday, in case you didn't know.

0: from 78, title cut from the Thorogood. Delaware Destroyers, Move It On Over album. Song's not George's, though. Now, originally done 1947, Hank Williams Sr. Yeah, it was a country song. George, of course, turned it into a blues rock song and a damn good version of it, too, as well. It is last year. Thank you so much for listening as we rock into the month of October and the first weekend of the month. Busy, of course, with college football going on. Got a big USA soccer game tonight. Yeah, did you fall in love and get caught up in the World Cup and the men's soccer team? Well, they're in their friendly season. They've won a couple in a row, but the third of the four is against Mexico tonight from Phoenix. And apparently expecting a large pro-Mexico stadium cheering against the USA in the USA. Yeah, I don't know. I stay up late and watch it if you want. That should be some fun soccer action. You got the NFL tomorrow. Reminder, early game. You've got Indianapolis and Washington from London. So you get breakfast with the NFL. Not only tomorrow, every Sunday this month. They kind of chose October as a Sunday month in Europe. They're in London the next 3 weeks. And then the 25th, the last Sunday, they're playing in France. So enjoy Sunday morning breakfast with the NFL all month long. Coming up next for us, we rock you with The Who, CCR, and a band that went into the Rock and Roll Hall of Fame last November.
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6: Here's your weather forecast from the ABK Flooring Weather Center. This afternoon, it's all sunshine, highs in the mid-70s. Partly cloudy tonight with lows near 49. Tomorrow, to round off the weekend, it's another sunny day, highs in the upper 70s, lows near 50 tomorrow night. Monday, to kick off the work week, it's all sunshine again, cools off with highs near 70, lows near 44 Monday night.
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1: You fellas were going a little fast back there, wouldn't you say? You fellas been doing a bit of boozing, have you? Sucking back on Grandpa's old cough medicine?
2: No. Oh, no, sir. No. Uh-uh.
1: Yeah, but what's that?
2: That's nothing, sir.
3: Yeah.
1: Yeah, well, you aware that it's against the law to have an open alcohol container here in the state? Come on, give me that booze, you little pumpkin pie haircutted freak. Come on.
2: Sir, no, wait.
3: No, sir, don't.
1: You'd keep your mouth shut if you knew it was good for you, buddy.
0: And we also have some music to play, too. Razor 94.5. Let's go.

0: Well, I'm sure if you ask people from Texas up to Nebraska and Iowa and the central part of the country that got 6 to 8 inches of rain, some isolated 10-inch spots, too, the remnants of that Hurricane Polo that hit the Baja Peninsula and moved right up through Mexico and New Mexico and Texas up into the Midwest. Man, that was some amazing footage of videos and still photography from that area. The drone photography of some areas and the flooding is just amazing. It's Lester. Hey, thanks so much for listening and sharing the day with me. And I want to share a video because I'm not a fan of the show America's Got Talent. Okay, it's run its course with me. I stopped watching years ago. But a video that's tooling around the social media was pretty impressive from the finale. And it's also a great example of how far robotics have come. A human dancer performed a synchronized water sleeve routine with 8 Unitree G1 robots. It's pretty damn impressive. And at first, you don't even realize they're robots because it just looks like dancers until you actually see them flying around on their wheels doing the dancing. It's like, oh my. The act is called Homies. They made it to the finals with their dancing and backflips. And then they did this exotic dance to end the America's Got Talent finale. Search Dancing Robot Homies and you'll get to see the video in case you didn't see it in real time or on the videos. Dancing Robot Homies. And see how far the dancing robots have come.
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1: Here's your weather forecast from the ABK Flooring Weather Center. This afternoon, it's all sunshine, highs in the mid-70s. Partly cloudy tonight with lows near 49. Tomorrow, to round off the weekend, it's another sunny day, highs in the upper 70s, lows near 50 tomorrow night. Monday, to kick off the work week, it's all sunshine again, cools off with highs near 70, lows near 44 Monday night.
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0: Paul Rogers, Simon Kirk, Mick Rouse, Boz Brell, the Rock and Roll Hall of Famers, class of 2025. Yeah, last November they were inducted, Bad Company. Personal feeling, I think well overdue. I thought a decade or so ago they should have been in. It's Lester. Coming up next, Bon Jovi fires up another one of our patented super sets of killer classic rock. Okay, I'm overemphasizing. How about the likes of Alice Cooper, Pearl Jam, Pink Floyd, Aerosmith? They're all a part of that superset. It's coming your way in seconds. Thanks for listening. Have a great afternoon, my friend.
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1: Pink Floyd, Mother. Speaking of mothers or crazy mothers, have you seen where they're doing a prequel to Friday the 13th? It's going to be a series. I don't know if it's called Crystal Lake or something like that. But yeah, and you may also not know that you can actually go to the lake where they filmed all that. It's a Boy Scout camp, but they open up several weekends or whatever in the fall, so all you little freaks can go out there and check it out. They even have one deal where you can spend the night. So yeah, look it up. You can find that. 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We got Edgar Winter Group next.
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2: Here's your weather forecast from the ABK Flooring Weather Center. This afternoon, it's all sunshine, highs in the mid-70s. Partly cloudy tonight with lows near 49. Tomorrow, to round off the weekend, it's another sunny day, highs in the upper 70s, lows near 50 tomorrow night. Monday, to kick off the work week, it's all sunshine again, cools off with highs near 70, lows near 44 Monday night.
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0: Holocaust and having a party. That's what we do here every day. Yeah, we just party with some awesome tunes. We got Def Leppard coming up. We'll do ZZ Top next.
1: 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The event will take place from 11 a.m. until 2 p.m. and feature plenty of free food alongside an assortment of sweets and cold beverages. We're also excited to announce that Zach's Creamery and Coffee will be joining us this year, and all members in attendance will receive a free coffee or ice cream. We've also got some great door prizes, information, and other goodies. It's going to be a ton of fun, and we hope to see you there.
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4: Here's your weather forecast from the ABK Flooring Weather Center. This afternoon, it's all sunshine, highs in the mid-70s, partly cloudy tonight with lows near 49. Tomorrow, to round off the weekend, it's another sunny day, highs in the upper 70s, lows near 50 tomorrow night. Monday, to kick off the work week, it's all sunshine again, cools off with highs near 70, lows near 44 Monday night.
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0: Summer 1983, Rock of Ages, sporting that. Did y'all do the thing where you rolled up a bandana and then you tied it around your neck? Or was that just a Southern thing? Was that just a Louisiana, Texas thing? Because that's where I was hanging out in the summer of 1983. Just curious. Stay close, okay? I've got Triumph coming up.
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0: Robert Palmer, a little bad case of loving you. Hey, speaking of doctors, I saw the story yesterday. I'm kind of excited about it. People tell me I'm not overweight, but I think I'm fat. But the GLP-1 shot, I don't think I have enough weight on me to actually use that. But there are spots I would like to be smaller, but you can't spot reduce, right? They always tell us that when you're exercising, whatever you're doing, you can't spot reduce. That might change. It's in the New York Post, if you want to look it up. And there's no name on it. It's still letters and numbers. They've got one more round of trials to do before, I think, asking for FDA approval. It's a shot that spot reduces. It kills the fat cell. And As far as I know, I think it's for the stomach. I don't know if they can use it in other places, but definitely the stomach. And it gets rid of the visceral fat, you know, the deep fat that's harmful, that surrounds your organs. And it gets rid of the fat that just hangs over your belt. And I'm excited about it. I really am. But I wonder if I should wait a while to see. They say there's no major side effects or anything. They always say that. But I'm just thinking, okay, it kills the fat cell. What if it gets into other stuff? I guess we'll have to wait and see.
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8: I wonder what they are. 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
7: Lagodi.
6: Lagodi, okay.
8: Lagodi is the Lions. 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
12: Here's your weather forecast from the ABK Flooring Weather Center. This afternoon, it's all sunshine, highs in the mid-70s. Partly cloudy tonight with lows near 49. Tomorrow, to round off the weekend, it's another sunny day, highs in the upper 70s, lows near 50 tomorrow night. Monday, to kick off the work week, it's all sunshine again, cools off with highs near 70, lows near 44 Monday night.
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2: Here's your weather forecast from the ABK Flooring Weather Center. This afternoon, it's all sunshine, highs in the mid-70s, partly cloudy tonight with lows near 49. Tomorrow, to round off the weekend, it's another sunny day, highs in the upper 70s, lows near 50 tomorrow night. Monday, to kick off the work week, it's all sunshine again, cools off with highs near 70, lows near 44 Monday night.
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0: Yeah, Rush currently out there on tour, rocking people's faces off. Got U2 coming up. Rolling Stones are next.
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7: Here's a look at your forecast from the ABK Flooring Weather Center. This evening, it's partly cloudy, lows near 49 tonight. Tomorrow, to round off the weekend, it's all sunshine, highs in the upper 70s, lows near 50 tomorrow night. Monday, to kick off the work week, it's all sunshine, highs cooling off to 70, lows near 44 Monday night. And Tuesday, it's the same story, all sunshine with highs near 72, lows in the mid-40s Tuesday night.
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0: Do not go anywhere, okay? I'm requiring that you sit there and you listen. I got Tom Petty on the way. We'll do Pink Floyd next.
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5: Here's a look at your forecast from the ABK Flooring Weather Center. This evening, it's partly cloudy, lows near 49 tonight. Tomorrow, to round off the weekend, it's all sunshine, highs in the upper 70s, lows near 50 tomorrow night. Monday, to kick off the work week, it's all sunshine, highs cooling off to 70, lows near 44 Monday night. And Tuesday, it's the same story, all sunshine with highs near 72, lows in the mid-40s Tuesday night.
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0: ZZ Top. Got Van Halen on the way. We'll do some Zeppelin for you next.
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9: The big finale is coming in the Washington Community Concert Series on Saturday, November 28th at the Washington High School Auditorium. And it is big. It is sold out. 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Saturday, November 28th. 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

0: Washington, and it is going to be one to remember. Richard Goodall live at the Washington High School Auditorium, Saturday, November 28th. 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
3: Here's a look at your forecast from the ABK Flooring Weather Center. This evening, it's partly cloudy, lows near 49 tonight. Tomorrow, to round off the weekend, it's all sunshine, highs in the upper 70s, lows near 50 tomorrow night. Monday, to kick off the work week, it's all sunshine, highs cooling off to 70, lows near 44 Monday night. And Tuesday, it's the same story, all sunshine with highs near 72, lows in the mid-40s Tuesday night.
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0: some Werewolves of London for you. I watched American Werewolf in London Friday. I was, you know, going through, see what was on. I'm like, oh, wow, I'm going to watch that again. The ultimate transformation scene to this day. And I watched a making of that movie, and it was so cool to see, you know, to learn how they did stuff. Like when the wolf is running through Piccadilly Circus. You may have heard this, maybe not. The guy in the suit, the legs and the head, somebody was in there. And then the body, they were laying on this board that had like wheels on it. And they were like pushing it around, and it was moving his arms like the legs and everything. And they didn't intend on showing as much of the werewolf as they did, but everybody loved it so much. You know, the director loved it so much, he wanted to keep using it, which is fine with me because I think it's amazing. Cannes is on the way. Speaking of werewolves, we got Temple of the Dog next.
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2: 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The most powerful man in the world embarks on a frantic mission to prove that he's humanity's savior. Digger is rated R. On the other screen, it's back again, the nation's top movie, Heart of the Beast, starring Brad Pitt. Don't forget to catch the Blues Brothers on Monday, the classic at the Indiana Theater. And Sunday afternoon, it's Daniel Cullen Mind Reader, performing a matinee show at 2:30. Tickets are $20. The Buffalo Trace Festival is coming back to Petersburg for 3 big days, October 8th through the 10th, on the square in downtown Petersburg. 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
1: Here's a look at your forecast from the ABK Flooring Weather Center. This evening, it's partly cloudy, lows near 49 tonight. Tomorrow, to round off the weekend, it's all sunshine, highs in the upper 70s, lows near 50 tomorrow night. Monday, to kick off the work week, it's all sunshine, highs cooling off to 70, lows near 44 Monday night. And Tuesday, it's the same story, all sunshine with highs near 72, lows in the mid-40s Tuesday night.
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1: He may go 40 down to the 30, giving chase. They're not going to get him. Touchdown, Indiana.
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1: 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The 15, the 10, the 5. 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
4: From SHI Stadium on the campus of Rutgers University in Piscataway, New Jersey, this is exciting Indiana University football. Tonight, for the first time this season, the fifth-ranked and unbeaten Hoosiers are on the road, looking for win number 5 as they face the Scarlet Knights of Rutgers, who are celebrating homecoming. Hello again, everybody. I'm Don Fisher, along with color analyst Buck Sewer, broadcast host John Herrick, statistician Sam Jacobs, and engineer Rick Evans. For the first time this season, Indiana faced some adversity last week, with the Hoosiers holding off the Northwestern Wildcats 23-23 at the Rock. The IU defense was excellent in the first half, shutting out the Cats and holding them to just 51 yards of offense. But the second half, Northwestern found their rhythm behind quarterback Aiden Childs and chased Indiana to the finish line before securing the victory. Running back Lee Beebe Jr. was the difference maker, rushing for 203 yards and a touchdown, with 144 of those yards coming in the fourth quarter to help pull out the win. Meanwhile, Rutgers, they were enjoying their first win of the year, pounding Howard University 58-7. The Scarlet Knights started the year slowly, falling to still unbeaten UMass, Boston College, and then to 12th-ranked Southern Cal. But Rutgers made some dramatic improvement against the Trojans, falling by just a touchdown, 42-35. And Buck Sewer, Indiana hasn't played Rutgers the last two seasons, but has lost to this program in each of its last three meetings. Hopefully, that changes tonight.
5: Well, as Coach Cignetti would say, those teams didn't play this team.
4: That's
5: or
4: true.
5: Last year's team. Rutgers is it's an interesting concept. They got some really good players here. They just have never had enough. And because they've not had enough, they've made mistakes that have just absolutely gives them no chance to win. Turning it over, doing those things, just trying to do too much because they know or understand they've got to maybe do something extra, and it just has not worked out for them in a long time. It really hasn't.
4: Look, that's the interesting thing. The number of turnovers they have this year, pretty amazing in the sense that they've turned it over with interceptions, they've turned it over with fumbles. It's just about a whole gamut of reasons why you're going to get beat.
5: Yeah, and most of it's quarterback play. They've got a great receiver, and sometimes they force that to him with Duff, R.J. Duff, and just some of that. Then there's pressure. Their offensive line isn't great. The quarterback is a limited guy. He's been around a long time. Lonergan's been I think he played twice. Is this his seventh year?
6: I don't know if it's his seventh, but it's probably
5: it's been around forever and never been very good. No offense to his mom and dad and any relatives, but, you know, he hasn't won a lot of games here, and they've just really struggled. Defensively, his coach, you know, that's his bailiwick, but they haven't been very good there. They are really beat up in the secondary here. The secondary hasn't been very good. Their pass rush is non-existent, kind of. It's not a really good football team, but they've got a great running back, and they've got a great wide receiver, as good a wide receiver as top two or three guys in the Big Ten, top five. He's a great player. So they've got skilled guys. They've got speed. They've got some things that make them very dangerous.
7: Without question, it's a ball club that does play physical, though. And that's their trademark.
5: Yes. Yeah. Cosciano is a very physical guy. He practices physical. He's a really good football coach. He came from the pros, came back here to try and resurrect Rutgers. I think they had a brief success on his return, and it just has not been able. Yeah, I think part of it is because of NIL money. And the transfer hasn't really worked out like some of the other places has. High school recruiting here is always pretty good, but in today's football, high school recruiting is just, you play freshman and first year guys, and second year guys even, it's just hard to win.
7: Yeah, you're going through a process to get guys better, and developing players takes time.
5: It takes time, and then they get good, and they're taken away by somebody that's a little bit better and has more money. So,
7: exactly.
5: Right now, they're in not a real good spot, but a really, I think the Howard win was good. They took a lot of things from the Southern Cal game offensively. R.J. Duff went crazy against Southern Cal, but I think Southern Cal isn't what Southern Cal used to be either. They're giving up all sorts of points on defense, and Rutgers took advantage of that. But Rutgers threw a 90-yard interception for a score, and they gave up a long punt return. They just do things that eliminate the process of winning.
7: And get you beat.
5: Exactly. Yeah, it really does.
7: Well, this Indiana football team, Buck, had their toughest test last week.
5: Yes.
7: A Northwestern team that proved today that they are for real.
5: Yeah. Well, they're a good football team. We're probably a week away from really knowing what direction everybody's going. You know, who's really good, who's a pretender, who's not quite as good as everybody thought. Probably another week away from that. Michigan has got some real holes in it. Penn State has got been exposed the last six quarters. They're just not very physical. There's something going on there. But Northwestern is bought in. And that new place they played in, oh, that was spectacular. But they have bought in. It's an older team. That's the kind of team that wins now. Fourth, fifth year guys. Indiana is close. I look back. They had four plays. They had a missed hot read by the wide receiver. They had a missed read between the quarterback and wide receiver on a route. One thought one's going to go long. One thought it should go short. They had a missed throw on a post play, a slant play. And then what was the fourth one? Pressure in his face, and he threw it over. You look at those, and I'm telling you, it probably would have been a blowout. It could have been a 40 to
7: – yeah.
5: They could have gone so far away that Northwestern didn't have a chance. Defensively, Northwestern did a lot of great things against the defense, but still they had 35-yard rushing, and they had 450 against Penn State. So Indiana's doing a lot of things good on defense, too. It's just – it's not what it's going to be. Hopefully you make another step today.
7: Without question, it's a ball club that – Buck is just not quite there yet. I think Cignetti has mentioned that, and he believes that this team has a lot more in it than what they've shown thus far, which I think is a really good thing.
5: Yeah, the things that would worry you, worry me anyway, if the football team wasn't physical, if they were getting beat all the time, you know, they just weren't good enough. Well, that's not the case. They're a physical football team that's not getting beat. They have the personnel that can do it. What's getting them, slowing them down right now, is just some things that can be corrected very, very easily. They got good enough players. They're physical. They got a great scheme. Now they got to put it all together, put together 60 minutes of good football.
7: Well, it's a blackout here. It's homecoming here. They have made special announcements about everybody being in the stands here for a sellout crowd tonight. So it's going to be interesting to see how it plays out.
5: The students showed up.
7: Yep.
5: They're in black. They got, I think they have white handkerchiefs, though.
7: Yeah, it looks like they've got something.
5: They got white towels.
7: There,
5: which, to me, you know, we got to work on that. If it's a blackout, don't give them white towels. Am I right?
7: It's true. Whatever the case, it is going to be a big night here in Piscataway, New Jersey, in the sense that Indiana's in town. And just like everybody else in the country, Indiana's no longer the hunter. They are the hunted, without question being the national champions from last year.
5: You know, a lot of those guys that thought they were the hunters are being hunted now. And a lot of the guys that thought they were going to be hunters after this weekend have turned into, we need to find some game. we need to get going here. Florida got just, you know, the Barnes slap on the hiney. Yeah, they thought they were the best team in college football, and they got pounded today.
7: Interesting stuff going on in college football.
5: It's every week you got to prove yourself. Cincinnati's great. You got to earn it. Nothing's given to you. You got to earn.
7: That's the story here. 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
13: 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The big finale is coming in the Washington Community Concert Series on Saturday, November 28th at the Washington High School Auditorium, and it is big. 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Show starts at 7.

0: Washington, and it is going to be one to remember. Richard Goodall live at the Washington High School Auditorium, Saturday, November 28th. Don't miss it.
1: It's time for Where Are They Now? I'm Sean Herrick, and this is the portion of our pregame show where we visit with a former Indiana University football player, and they tell us all about what they're up to in life now. Our guest tonight is Willie Bates. He played at Indiana from 1985 to 1988. He is second in IU football history with 384 total tackles in his career. Not long after he graduated from Indiana, he got into coaching.
2: I've been coaching for 32 years. I started in 94, and so I kind of bounced around between coaching high school ball, where I went to high school, Chester High School. It's about 25 minutes south of Philadelphia. I coached a couple other high schools. I coached the defensive line at Cheney University, Division II school in the state of Pennsylvania. And then about 8 years ago, I actually moved to Ohio for 1 year. I coached at a junior college, Hocking Junior College, about an hour south of Columbus. And then when the COVID came back, so like I said, this is my 32nd year. So Episcopal Academy is a private K-12 school. It's about 40 minutes from Philadelphia. So I coach the defensive line right there. And I've been there for 7 years coaching. But right now, I'm presently as a long-term substitute teacher teaching modern history.
3: Willie, what advice would you give to any young person out there that's playing football or wants to play football and really wants to get better at their craft? What would your advice to them be?
2: If anything, just kind of stay true to your coaches. You know, take any advice that the coaches are giving to you. Utilize resources the best way you can. In 32 years of coaching, I must have coached about 10 different guys that I know of that I coached against who played in the pros, or there's two actually guys playing in the pros right now. So over that span of time, like I said, you run into a lot of people. I coached a kid in high school who not only coached for the Eagles. Just use a device, go to football camps. I work in an organization called Camp Lyman, where we do a lineman camp for kids, you know, throughout the summertime. And then I'm also involved with a company called Sports International Football Camp. So Sports International Football Camp, we have current or retired professional football players, and then we have to bring the kids out. I've been with them for 32 years. So like I said, networking, always learning the game, going to coaching clinics, what have you. So I'll try to utilize every people I know, what have you, just to learn the different nuances of the game.
3: Do you have a favorite IU football memory?
2: Yes. So being in Ohio State in 87, my dad and my sister and people on my dad's side of the family came out. So being in Ohio State at Ohio State in 87. And then 2 weeks later, I believe, beating Michigan at home. And then the following year in 88, my mom came out to a game in Bloomington, 88. I got an interception, I think, like late first quarter. And, of course, Ohio State said that the year prior to was a fluke. I think it would be like 40-47. I still watch those games on YouTube.
3: That's former IU football player Willie Bates. Willie, thank you for the time. We appreciate you joining us.
2: Thank you. Go Hoosiers.
1: Bates was a first-team All-Big Ten selection back in 1988. In fact, he was one of five Hoosiers named first-team All-Big Ten that year. Cassidy Electric is celebrating 60 years of powering Indiana. 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
6: Our guest on Hoosier Profile is Lee Beebe Jr. He's from Montgomery, Alabama, a transfer from UAB. Tell us a little bit about your background. How'd you get started in football?
7: So I actually started when I was 5. My dad introduced me to football. He always likes to say when I was born, the first thing he did was put a football in me and my brother's hands. So my dad definitely introduced us to football at an early age. We started at 5, you know, and we even started like lifting at an early age. I'd say probably like around 8, 9, or even 10.
6: So obviously you got an early start at it. You played at Park Crossing High School in Montgomery, I assume, and tell us a little bit about that experience.
7: Yeah, I played at Park Crossing from all the years, from freshman all the way to a senior, and it was, you know, it was a bunch of roller coasters with COVID and all that. And then around my junior year, I got injured. I tore my tibia and fibula at the same time during practice, so I missed the whole season. Didn't really participate then, but my senior year going around, I was a primary running back, and was trying to do everything I could to help the team.
6: Well, you did it. You had a great career at UAB before you came to Indiana. What was the highlight there for you?
7: Well, the highlight I'd say is really just earning a scholarship my second year going around with UAB, and just the constant grind and the constant mentality of a walk-on, you know, because when I got my scholarship, I wasn't just like, okay, cool, we made it. I was more of like, okay, we gotta keep this scholarship now. We gotta keep progressing because, you know, this isn't the end. We're trying to accomplish something greater than this right now. So I'd say that was really the highlight, yeah.
6: Well, I know last year was tough for you, but this year you've gotten off to a great start. Terrific ball game the other day against a very good Northwestern team. 200 yards, that's the first time you've been over 200, right?
7: It's the first time I've been over 200, and it's the first time I've got 24 carries before.
6: So career highs in both of those areas, no doubt about that. When Turbo got hurt in that ball game, did you just feel like you had to take over?
7: Yes, sir. I did. I just really assumed. Well, I knew that I had to, step up, and was like, I might have to take more carries than usual. And just keep fighting, and just keep fighting, playing the game, and do whatever I can to help win this game.
6: Well, you definitely helped Indiana win this ball game. There was no doubt about that. Tell us a little bit about school itself in Indiana. What's that been like for you?
7: I say when I first got here, you know, since I'm a kid from the South and coming up here, all the way up here in the North, it was definitely like a weather change, a climate change, if you will. So just adapting to the snow and all that. that was a little challenging, but you know, it is what it is. But the overall school is great, though.
6: You get ready to take on this Rutgers team this week. It's going to be a tough ball game. They're a good football team. They've showed it the last couple of weeks.
7: Mm-hmm. Yes, sir, I agree with you.
6: What do you think about them? Anything pop out at you as far as their defense is concerned?
7: Nothing really popped out to me that much, you know, but I still have to, you know, watch my film on my side. But nothing really has popped out to me. I'd say their D line is pretty physical, you know. Their linebackers are they're good, you know, they rotate a lot, and I just feel like it's gonna be a good game overall.
6: Well, we appreciate your taking the time to talk to us as always, and best of luck in the rest of the season for you.
7: Yes, sir. Thank you so much.
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2: 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It's a blackout. It's homecoming for Rutgers as they are practicing right now in their black uniforms. The Indiana Hoosiers just ran out off the field and into the tunnel. They'll be back out on the field momentarily. I'm John Herrick, and now it's time for the Big Ten and College Football Report, brought to you by Smithville. 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Just give you some of the recent Big Ten scores. Nebraska up 42-23 on Maryland with 10.5 minutes to go in the fourth quarter. Fifth-ranked Ohio State routes 14th-ranked Iowa 31-14. Michigan loses to Minnesota today 20-14. Purdue knocks off Illinois 24-17. And Wisconsin all over Michigan State 31-3. 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
8: 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Well, Coach, first of all, congratulations on the win last week over a tough Northwestern football team. And you were predicting all week long leading up to that contest it was going to be a challenge.
9: Oh, yeah. You know, I mean, that one the whole off season. Because, you know, they finished strong. They added some nice pieces to their team. They had some key guys back. And, you know, they're a disciplined football team. And we had the opportunity to distance ourselves early in the game and didn't take advantage of our opportunities. Went in with a 12-0 lead. Could have easily been a 21, 24, 28. But it wasn't. And, you know, we just hit a point there where they had done hardly anything on offense, and then converted a 3rd and 13 on a quarterback scramble, 11 minutes ago in the third quarter, I think it was. And after that, became a pocket game where, you know, he was dropping back and making some great throws, and they were making some great catches, or he was running around and we couldn't contain him. But fortunately on offense, you know, we scored every drive, except for the last one, the 4-minute one where we maintain possession of the ball. So, but it went down to the wire, and I think that's the value in that game is being in a dogfight. Like, it was hardly fought game and winning. I think that helps our guys.
8: I don't think there's any doubt about that, Coach. And I obviously a lot of kudos have to go to Lee Beebe Jr. He had 144 yards in the final period of that ball game.
9: How about it? Yeah, I mean, Turbo went down and he stepped up in a big time way, and couldn't be more proud of a guy. And you know, he just does all the right things and represents the right things. So happy for him.
8: All right, Coach, let's talk a little bit about this Rutgers team you're about to face. It's a ball club that is coached by Greg Schiano, and he's been there for some time now. He's always been considered one of the better coaches in the profession. And just your thoughts on this ball club and on that coach.
9: Well, first of all, I got a tremendous amount of respect for Greg. I think he was there 11 years, and now this is maybe his eighth since he's returned, and had a lot of success in the Big East, was head coach in the NFL. Really good football coach. This team, Rutgers, they had 205 yards offense in the third quarter alone against USC. They're scary to me. And obviously, they laid an egg in the opener, then lost by 7 to BC. Then, you know, they lose by 7 to USC. They faked a punt. At the end of the second quarter, they're down 10 points with 3 minutes to go in the half, and they're on their own 15. It's 4th and 21. They fake a punt. USC has a punt block on, and for about a 40-yard gain. And then, I mean, they were unstoppable for about a quarter and a half. It was back and forth. It really got – I watched it on TV when I went home. I watched a quarter a night this week, and the place was probably 70% full, but it got loud. You know, this is going to be a sellout, but that K.J. Duff, he's as good a receiver. I mean, most people put Jeremiah Smith in the category of his own. And then after that, you know, I mean, but this guy, wow. I mean, you got to always know where he is. And they got a really good running back, and the other receivers are emerging. And they've really, you know, I mean, they're a lot of empty. They're throwing the ball more. Quarterback is back from an injury and, made some nice plays for him. And but yet they can still run the ball well too. Now they're having some problems on defense. Hopefully we can continue those. But they're really good on special teams. So it's a sold out home crowd, and we got to really play well.
8: Coach, what are your thoughts on where your team is at right now, and what kind of week has it been in practice?
9: Yeah, I think we've had a pretty good week of practice. It's going to be our first road Big Ten game. We get a lot of new faces, interested to see how we respond throughout the entire game. We'll find out a lot about our team again this Saturday. I'm looking for that complete game. where offense, defense, and special teams are consistent from the beginning to end. And that's what we need. And we got a lot of road games coming up. And so, it's time to take a step.
10: All right, Coach. Well, we appreciate it. Thanks for joining us, and best of luck in today's ballgame.
9: Thank you, Don.
10: That's head coach Kurt Cignetti, and our scouting report's coming up next. It's brought to you by Hunter Bloomington Properties in just 3 minutes. 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
0: The big finale is coming in the Washington Community Concert Series on Saturday, November 28th at the Washington High School Auditorium. And it is big. It is sold out. It is America's Got Talent champion Richard Goodall, the singing janitor, live in Washington. Saturday, November 28th. Show starts at

0: Washington, and it is going to be one to remember. Richard Goodall live at the Washington High School Auditorium, Saturday, November 28th. Don't miss it.
1: Sometimes it feels like it's next to impossible being a teenager these days.
2: There's so much uncertainty, pressure, and comparison.
1: That's why I'm so thankful to be a student athlete. I'm Leah Jones from Plymouth High School.
2: And I'm Whitman Horton from Crawfordsville High School. High school sports surround student athletes with people who can build us up when we struggle.
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2: It really does take a village because they all contribute. They all make sacrifices. They all want to see us succeed.
1: Having people who have our back and believe in us lifts us up unlike anything else.
3: I am IHSAA Commissioner Paul Neidig. 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This is supporting student athletes. This is believing in high schools. This is your IHSAA.
4: It's for you.
5: Welcome back to SHI Stadium, and it's time for our scouting report tonight, brought to you by Hunter Bloomington Properties. And of course, our scouting report normally would try to get the head coach, Greg Schiano, declined that opportunity. So we talked to Chris Carlin, their play-by-play broadcaster, as he gives us an insight into this Rutgers team and our scouting report tonight, again, brought to you by HFI. Back in a moment, let's go to the interview. Here we go.
6: Chris, first of all, tell us a little bit about this Rutgers ball club. Struggled a little bit here at the beginning of the season, but have looked much better the last 2 weeks.
7: Yeah, it was a strange beginning of the year for sure, Don. It was one of those things where nobody really knew what to make of it. You know, UMass came in and just beat them from pillar to post in week one. They went on the road in week two against Boston College and turned the football over. It happened in both of those first two games. They had 10 turnovers basically in the first 3 weeks of the season, and you can't win when you do that, obviously. It's gotten better the last couple of weeks. They played very well against USC and frankly had a chance to win that game. But again, a turnover in a big spot, and they throw an interception at the goal line that gets returned for a pick six. So that completely changed the entire dynamic of the game. It's been a strange season for sure, but they're feeling like they have really started to get things kind of straightened out in the right way.
6: Talk a little bit about the offensive side of the football and your quarterback, Dylan Lundgren.
7: Dylan is a kid that was a transfer, initially was at Alabama, then was at BC the last couple of years. He won the job from A.J. Sorace in training camp. With him, it has just been simply about a couple of costly mistakes at the wrong time, specifically the last few weeks. Last week against Howard, played a very clean football game, as you would expect in a situation like that, but gave them a chance to win in some spots. But if he is just able to avoid the one big turnover, they feel very good about where he is right now.
6: How about the run game?
7: Antoine Raymond has been just very solid. He's got 300-yard games in a row. He's somebody that nearly 1,300-yard year last season, very much in the style of Kyle Manungai for Indiana fans. You remember him. He's obviously playing for the Bears now. Smaller guy in terms of height, but, you know, a bit of a bowling ball and a guy who's terrific at breaking tackles. He will make something out of nothing. He's more power than jitterbug, but he is very good, especially at breaking ankle tackles, and I think that's something that has worked out pretty well for him so far this year, and Rutgers has been able to capitalize. They feel very good about Antoine, and they feel very good about K.J. Duff at receiver, who's been just outstanding.
6: How about the defensive side of the ball?
7: On defense, they haven't gotten to the quarterback enough, but they're getting much more sound defensively. They have a new defensive coordinator in Travis Johansson, who was the former head coach at South Dakota, came over this offseason, has a lot of the same philosophical tendencies as Greg Schiano likes to bring pressure. And I think more than anything, what you have noticed here the last few weeks is fundamentally they have been much better in that they're assignment-wise in the places that they're supposed to be. That was something that was bothersome in game one against UMass, but they haven't let up huge plays that have been because of not being in the right place. Against SC, going into that game, the feeling was we have to make them work for everything. We cannot make it easy. and you look at it and they score 42 points, but SC is a high-flying offense and probably a top five talent team in the country, and they did make them work. See, there were no one-play strikes out there, so that was a big factor for them to be able to stay in that game.
6: Chris, as far as this game is concerned with IU, what do you think the key is for Rutgers?
7: I mean, I hate to be cliche, Don, but it's just do not turn the football over. That has been so much of the problem in this first half of the season, and it's not usually a trait of a Greg Schiano team. You know, last season they were a plus seven in turnovers. They're good at taking the ball away. If they do not turn the ball over, they feel like they're going to have a chance in every game.
6: All right, and that's Chris Carlin talking to us about what this Rutgers team is all about this year. That is Scouting Report, of course, brought to you by Hunter Bloomington Properties. 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National Anthem's going to be coming up here, Buck, at 10 on the clock. So I'm going to talk to you now briefly about this upcoming matchup here tonight, kind of like we do because we got to take a commercial break, so on and so forth. So we'll do that when the national anthem's being played. But Buck, this is a ball game tonight. Indiana's playing on the road for the first time this year with this roster. Naturally, there's a bunch of guys who have played on the road before with Kurt Cignetti, but that changes nothing, and that's the normal thing for Coach Cignetti. They change nothing.
4: No, the only thing that's different is the time of the game. That's about it, and that would happen if you were home, too. So, yeah, the procedure and the process is the same. That's what makes him so consistent in his coaching over the years.
6: Obviously, this Rutgers team, they're hungry. They had a really good performance last week against the same team that Indiana beat, Howard, 55-0 for IU, 58-7 for the game with Rutgers. So what's your impression after seeing that?
4: I don't have any feeling on that. It's a game that you can't make any measure out of one way or the other. If Rutgers would have beat him 48-0, 30 points, it doesn't make any difference. You look at tape, it's the same. These are the same players that on the other three games have played. You look at tape, see where they are, see who they played. The Howard game is not, they're just not capable of standing up. This is a team with a lot of good players. It's not a very good team right now, Rutgers.
6: Indiana's a ball club, Buck, last week had a tough time with Northwestern. They did that at home. Now they're in unfamiliar territory, being away from home, staying overnight, those kinds of things. We talked about that briefly. I don't think it matters too much for this Indiana ball club. But Indiana didn't play their best football last week, but they did play well most of the time.
4: Well, I think you could go all three games. They haven't played what they expect to play. I don't think Northwestern was a step up in talent, so I think that showed a little bit. But I don't know how much it showed. Indiana hasn't played the way they're capable of playing yet. We talked off air that there's just an opportunity for them to get a lot better. It's not like they're not good enough. That would scare you if they had some glaring personnel weaknesses. They don't. Just a matter of getting better at what they're doing, keeping healthy. That's been an issue to some degree.
6: Yeah.
4: Last year, they didn't have a lot of those problems early. So that's an issue in every football game and every football season. So stay healthy. Continue to get better. I'm anticipating a really good football game from Indiana today.
6: All right. We'll be back. We'll talk more about this ball game coming up. We'll get you the scouting report or the injury report as well when we return with the starting lineups and so on. We'll be back in a moment. This is IU Football on the Neil Tyon Auto Service Radio Network from Learfield.
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9: Welcome back once again to SHI Stadium here, home of the Rutgers Scarlet Knights and an Indiana football team looking for victory number 5 of the season. Buck, just a couple of more things. And I'm going to do our injury report right now simply because this part of the broadcast, I think I can talk about some injuries because there was some concern coming into this ballgame.
10: It's a good time to do it.
9: 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Well, Buck, we have talked about how good Lee Beebe Jr. was last week, and yet he comes up a little bit gimpy coming into this game. Now, he did go out and work out here in practice sessions prior to the ball game. It seems like he may be able to play.
10: Yeah, I think he'll be able to. How many reps? Maybe is he seemed a little tentative, kind of bouncing on that ankle a little bit, getting a feel for it. There were some trainers that, you know, came by and said, hey, how you doing, kind of thing. But he went through the warm-up, and he may not get a lot of opportunities. He may... I would think they don't want to put too much pressure on today, but I don't know for sure.
9: And here's the other one, Turbo Richard. He came up gimpy in the ball game last week, and there was question marks on him coming out of the week, but it said probable.
10: Yeah, he looked great out there.
9: And so now I think he is okay.
10: Yeah, he looked great out there. He was full speed, let her rip kind of guy. It was... Those two guys I want to kind of take a peek at. Yes. Both of them did all right.
9: And then the other guy was Elijah Hardy, who got hurt last week, and he is cleared for today's ball game as well.
10: He looked good, too. They got the Black Knight, who's dressed in red today.
9: What? Yeah, he's on his pony.
10: It's a cool thing. I guarantee you, that is a cool thing.
9: It is.
10: One of the best mascots ever.
9: As far as the other injuries for Indiana, out for this ballgame tonight, Carson Williams, A.J. Harris, LeBron Bond, Daniel Adukwe is out of this ballgame tonight.
10: That was surprising.
9: Yep, and Kobe Martin, of course, still not back after the injury he suffered early in the season. So that's the injury report leading up to this ballgame tonight, and we're going to have the starting lineups kick off and the start of this football game coming your way in just a couple of minutes from now. This is IU Football.

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15: Welcome back once again to SHI Stadium here on the campus of Rutgers University in Piscataway, New Jersey, and Indiana. Getting ready to come out of the field here tonight. And I want to tell you something, Buck. Yeah, they may have a sellout here, but there are plenty of Indiana fans in the stands here.
16: We're in an IU East stadium.
15: No kidding.
16: Yeah, it's huge, Indiana people.
15: I mean, this whole side where we're sitting at the press box is almost all Indiana fans.
16: It's amazing.
15: So the Hoosiers are traveling these days.
16: Yes, they are. I mean, it is end zone to end zone filled with Hoosier fans.
15: 63 degrees, mostly clear tonight. Wind very, very minimal, about 5 miles per hour when it does blow at all. 70% humidity. Absolutely perfect night for football here in Piscataway, New Jersey. The captains will be coming out in midfield to give us the toss of the coin here this evening, so we still haven't gotten that, but we'll go over starting lineups right now. For Rutgers, their offense looks this way. Tackle to tackle, it's Chris Vigna, a 6'5 sophomore from Glenridge, New Jersey. Tyler Needham, a 6'4 senior from Newtown, Pennsylvania. Terrence Salami, a 6'2 senior from Willingboro, New Jersey. Kobe Asamoah, he is 6'2, a senior from Pickerington, Ohio. And Moshood Giwa, 6'6 senior from Brooklyn, New York, at the right tackle position. Logan Blake is the starting tight end. He's 6'6, 265, a senior from Princeton, New Jersey. The wide receiving core includes K.J. Duff, who is tremendous. 6'6, 225-pound junior from Riverhead, New York. Jordan Houston, 6'1, 200-pound sophomore from Bronx, New York, is another receiver. And Ben Black, the third starting wideout, 6'1", 190, a junior from Charlotte, North Carolina. Antoine Raymond is the running back. He's terrific. 5'11", a junior from Montreal, Quebec, Canada. And Dylan Longeren is the quarterback. He's 6'2",